0: it wasn't vain. And I laughed at her and she got mad. The first day that she planted it was just a twig.
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feel like it's raining all over the world. 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A distant moaning of a train seems to play a sad refrain.

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2: Keir Starmer is fighting to keep his position as a Labour MP threatened to mount a leadership challenge unless the Cabinet moved to oust him. The Prime Minister will use an address on Monday and the King's Speech on Wednesday to mount a fight back after growing numbers of Labour MPs demanded a change at the top of the party. Sir Keir was speaking to the media at AFC Wimbledon.
3: I think we have to set out the path ahead, and that's what I intend to do in coming days, how we rebuild, how we convince people about hope for the future.
2: Well, with Lewisham now declared as the final result, Labour has lost the last remaining English council in this election. Ed Jacobs from the Public Affairs Company says the Prime Minister's days are numbered.
4: So I think he'll be secure for the next couple of days and weeks. But I suspect sort of probably by the end of the year, Keir Starmer will have left Downing Street. In terms of who replaces him, that's anyone's guess.
2: British passengers from a cruise ship hit by a hantavirus outbreak are set to be taken to a specialist hospital facility in the UK. They're expected to be transferred to the former COVID quarantine unit at Arrow Park Hospital on the Wirral after being flown back from Tenerife. Police say two men who filmed themselves abusing a Jewish man in East London for social media have been convicted of an anti-Semitic hate crime. The pair travelled to a predominantly Jewish area to record the incident for TikTok. Scientists have found that Antarctic ice has melted to record lows due to sudden climate events. According to research by the University of Southampton, areas equivalent to the size of Greenland have melted due to a combination of intense wind, ocean surface heat and warm, salty water. And singer Charlie XCX has surprised fans by releasing a B-side to her latest single. The new track, shared on social media, comes just a day after her latest release, with fans already reacting online. That's the latest from Radio News Hub. I'm Dave Cronin.
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2: Sunday we'll see showers in the southeast ease, but will continue across northern Scotland. Dry and bright elsewhere with sunny spells. Highs of 13 to 15 degrees Celsius.
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2: Around 30 Labour backbenchers have publicly suggested Sir Keir should either quit or set a timetable for his departure. It's following a disastrous set of election results for Labour, where they lost control of 38 councils and more than 1,400 councillors. Meanwhile, the First Minister of Scotland says the people of Scotland must have the power to decide its own future. The SNP won a fifth consecutive term but failed to win a majority. Fresh from his re-election, John Swinney has ruled out any negotiations with Reform UK.
3: The UK may well soon have a Prime Minister who is openly hostile to minority groups, who has called for the privatisation of the NHS and the abolition of the Scottish Parliament. It is vital that we unite in Scotland to ensure our Parliament is fully Farage-proofed.
2: Plaid Cymru are continuing their celebrations in Wales after becoming the largest party in the country for the first time in history. The party's leader, Rhun Ap Iorwerth, has set his sights on forming a minority government in the Senedd after they too fell short of a majority by 6 seats. In other news, Brits on a cruise ship hit by a hantavirus outbreak are on their way to Tenerife. Health officials say they'll be repatriated from Tenerife to isolate at a hospital used as the UK's initial COVID quarantine site. A total of 8 cases, including 3 deaths, have been reported, but the UK Health Security Agency says the risk to the public remains low. Jewish organisations will gather outside Downing Street later for a protest against anti-Semitism. Thousands of people are expected to attend and speakers will include the chief rabbi. And Arsenal's lead in the Premier League title race is back to 2 points after Manchester City beat Brentford 3-0. The Gunners will be looking to restore their 5-point lead when they come up against West Ham later. That's the latest from Radio News Hub. I'm Grace McIntosh.
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2: Rather cloudy and breezy in central and southern areas, with showery rain possible in the southeast. A fine day for many elsewhere, highs of 16 degrees Celsius.
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7: 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Like, don't get excited, man. It's because I'm short, I know.

Cheer up, Sleeper Gene. Good morning. That, of course, was the Monkees. Daydream Believer. It is Ouse Valley Radio on a Sunday morning. That means back to the 60s with Mike Wing. Here's Jeff Beck. Hi-ho, silver lining. Good morning.

That's the chiffons and sweet talking guy. Last week I played as our B-side, A-side feature, Billy Joe Royal down in the Boondocks. And of course we played the B-side first, which was Oh What a Night. Well, this was the follow-up in America. This is called Heart's Desire. And you have to ask the question, why wasn't it a big hit here?

The Kinks and Waterloo's Sunset. This is Back to the 60s Sunday mornings here on Ouse Valley Radio with Mike Wing. If you've got a favourite artist, favourite group, favourite song from the 60s, you'd like it featured on the show, mike.wing@ousevalleyradio.com. Tell me who you are, where you are if you like, and then of course what the song is, and the group or the artist as well. This is the Tornadoes. Before Telstar was a big hit, their first release, this is Love and Fury.

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Stevie Wonder for Once in My Life. There's some groups, they come, they have a hit and they disappear. And that's exactly what happened to the Friends of Distinction. Their one and only hit here in the UK, Grazing in the Grass.

the best group that ever came out of Tamla Motown? Personally, yes, I would say they are. The Four Tops and Turn to Stone. This young gentleman was christened Graham Bradley. It was his only one and only hit. Well, this is. It's Graham Bonney and Supergirl. British artist, 1966. So you have to ask the question, why couldn't he have a follow-up or one that became a hit?

That's Frankie Valli, and you're ready now. This is Back to the 60s every Sunday morning between 6 and 8 here on Ouse Valley Radio with Mike Wing. And if you've got a favourite artist, group or song from the 60s you want it featured, then all you've got to do is email mike.wing@ousevalleyradio.com. Tell me who you are, where you are, if you like, what the song, artist or group is, and I will feature it for you. Now, we usually do a hit or miss or an A-side, B-side. Two songs I'm going to play you now. No connection whatsoever apart from the beginning. This is Simon Dupree and The Big Sound and For Whom the Bell Tolls. And then we've got The Herd from The Underworld. And you'll get the connection straight away.

That's a herd and from the underworld. Did I confuse you there? Because when I introduced them, I said there's no connection. And then just before I played Simon Dupree, I said you'll get the connection straight away. It was, of course, the intro, the bells. Totally different songs in every other respect. Yes, the herd. One of three hits from the herd, 1968. Here's Amen Corner, If Paradise Is Half As Nice.

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Blackbirds, another Bob Dylan song, All I Really Want to Do, also covered by Cher. But both of them were hits. I say that was the Birds. Now, Gene Pitney, I was lucky enough to see Gene, I think, two if not three times in the UK, and you didn't realise how strong a voice he had until you saw him live. And this was probably one of the best he sung live. This is Backstage.

Wilson Pickett in the midnight hour. Up to the news at 7 o'clock with RNH. And we've got the Outlaws, Dream of the West. They backed Mike Berry. So we're going to have, before them, we're going to have Mike Berry and the Outlaws. It's just a matter of time. And this one from Los Bravos, a big, big hit all over Europe, not in this country. I wonder why. This is called Bring a Little Love In. I'm Mike Wing, and I'll be back with you after the 7 o'clock news and weather, and we'll be coming back for the second hour with the Association.

Good morning, Sunday morning here on Ouse Valley Radio. It's back to the 60s with Mike Wing. And the association kicked off this hour for us with A Time for Living. Now, Billy J. Crane and the Dakotas had two number ones. One was Little Children, the other one was Bad to Me. Good morning.

Daisy Beats from Australia, and that was Friday on My Mind. They've got a long way to wait, haven't they? It's Sunday morning. Good morning if you've just joined us. Here's Aretha Franklin, I Say a Little Prayer.

Sam and Dave and Hold On, I'm Coming. They had the four hits between 1967 and 69. That was not one of them. It was in America, but not here in the UK. And I don't know whether they continued recording after 69, but by then they did not get on. They didn't even talk to one another. And the only way they communicated, yes, through their solicitors. Here's the Newbeads. Run, Baby, Run.

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Cat Stevens and Matthew and Son. This is Back to the 60s, Sunday mornings between 6 and 8, here on Ouse Valley Radio with Mike Wing. Now, the Fortunes had several big hits. Here It Comes Again, You've Got Your Troubles, Someone to Care, If You Don't Want Me Now, and The Idol, and many more. This one had been a big hit for Johnny Ray, 1957. It never made the national charts for the Fortunes, but it was a big hit on several of the offshore radio stations. This is Look Homeward

That's Lulu and Shout. It says there, Lulu and the Lovers. I don't think the Lovers actually did back her on her first hit, which was that one. I thought they came along at a later date. Now, in the first hour, I played two songs and said, can you see the similarity between them? Let's do it again, shall we? I'm going to play you The Pretty Things and Rosalind, one of the early singles I bought when I was a paper boy many years ago. And then I'm going to play you Jason Eddy and the Sentimen, and it's called Come On Baby. Jason Eddy's real name was Albert Wycherley, the younger brother of Ronald Wycherley, who we knew as Billy Fury. So listen to these two. Pretty Things, Rosalind, Jason Eddy, Come On Baby. And as I say, if it's not the same song, just with slightly different words, then no.

Jason Eddie, who was Albert Witchley. Billy Fury's younger brother and Come On Baby. They had sessions at the Cavern in Liverpool, but they never did have a hit. And before that, we play Pretty Things, Rosalind. As I always say with Sick Diz, you must listen to the words. Did you see the similarity between the two? Well, there isn't between the next two. I promise you that. We've got the Archies, Sugar Sugar, and then the Beach Boys, California Girls.

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Beatles and Here Comes the Sun. I hope we are going to get some sun today because my miniature railway is running for the first time this year, and everybody comes down and wants a ride, of course, and I'd like it if it was not too hot, but we had some sunshine. Anyway, Charles Wheedon Westover, that's what his mum called him. We called him Del Shannon. His first hit in this country, 1961, was Runaway, which was his one and only number one, his biggest hit. I personally like Keep Searching, Follow the Sun. But this one is called Broken Promises, and it's regarded by Del Shannon fans as probably the best song he ever did. I can't find any record of it being released in this country as an A-side or a B-side on a single, but it is definitely on at least two albums. Del Shannon, Broken Promises.

Bobby V and the Night Has a Thousand Eyes. That is about it from me. Nick Larkin will be here at 11 o'clock with your Sunday morning show here on Ouse Valley Radio. And Ouse Valley Breakfast follows me at 8 o'clock. Well, mate, Steve Kerman will be on that one. So to go up to the news at 8 o'clock, and it will be with Grace McIntosh. We've got the Hollies and Bus Stop. I won't be with you until 2 weeks today. Yes, that it will be the 17th of May when I will be back. So have a good week, have a good fortnight. Take care of yourselves, won't you, please? And I'll see you in 2 weeks' time. Here's the Hollies and Bus Stop.

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2: 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And here's Nikki, driving off for a morning coffee. You know the drill, Nikki. Allow at least 1.5 metres when overtaking cyclists, or more if driving over 30 miles per hour. 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
4: The cruise ship at the centre of a hantavirus outbreak has reached Tenerife. Matthew Dudley reports.
5: Intensive preparations have been underway to receive the ship in the port of Granadilla and help more than 100 passengers return to their home nations. 22 British passengers are on board the MV Hondius. They'll be sent to isolate at the hospital used as the UK's initial COVID quarantine site over in Merseyside. The UK Health Security Agency says the risk to the public remains very low.
4: Around 30 Labour backbenchers have publicly suggested Sir Keir should either quit or set a timetable for his departure. It's following a disastrous set of election results for Labour, where they lost control of 38 councils and more than 1,400 councillors. Meanwhile, the First Minister of Scotland says the people of Scotland must have the power to decide its own future. The SNP has won a fifth consecutive term, but failed to win a majority. Fresh from his re-election, John Swinney has ruled out any negotiations with Reform UK.
6: The UK may well soon have a Prime Minister who is openly hostile to minority groups, who has called for the privatisation of the NHS and the abolition of the Scottish Parliament. It is vital that we unite in Scotland to ensure our Parliament is fully Farage-proofed.
4: Jewish organisations will gather outside Downing Street later for a rally against anti-Semitism. Thousands of people are expected to attend and speakers will include the chief rabbi. Stephen Silverman is from the CAA.
7: There has to come a point where people recognise that this is now an existential threat to the Jewish community and a threat to the values of a liberal democracy.
4: And Arsenal's lead in the Premier League title race is back to 2 points after Manchester City beat Brentford 3-0. The Gunners will be looking to restore their 5-point lead when they head to West Ham later. From Radio News Hub, I'm Grace McIntosh.
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4: Rather cloudy and breezy in central and southern areas with showery rain possible in the southeast. A fine day for many elsewhere, highs of 16 degrees Celsius.
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0: Good morning, Steve Kerman here. Must say a big thank you to Mike Wing for the last couple of hours of sensational 60 sounds. And of course, you've just heard Harry Styles from the Ouse Valley Radio playlist and a song called American Girls. I tell you what, we've got lots of good music lined up for you today. We'll be telling you about various things that happened on the 10th. It's the 10th of May already in years gone by. And also, of course, we got Catherine Henry at 10:30 this morning.
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Turtles there, and Can You Dig It? Yeah, we can. We got Janet Jackson coming along, and Whoops now. Well, it's a Sunday. Yeah, it's the 10th of May already. I just honestly don't know where this year's gone. It was 5 minutes ago, and it was Christmas, wasn't it? Well, like I say, we got lots and lots of good music lined up today. We'll tell you a few things that you can do today as well. We'll have a look at the open gardens. And as I say, if you like gardens and your partner doesn't, I bet they'll like cake and coffee. So you can add to the £3.875 million that the Open Gardens made. National Garden Scheme, that's the words I'm trying to look for. I think there's some open in Cambridgeshire, if not in the surrounding districts. We'll tell you more about that a little bit later on. Really?

0: Portugal the Man there, and a song called Feel It Still. I tell you what we've got now. We've got Tony Obi's brand new single of the week.
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The song's called Second Chance, and it was the voice of Kimberly there, and a group called The Shape Shifters. I tell you what, I had to look at that twice. Oh, did I just say that? We got Leo Sayer. We don't have to look at that one twice, do we? We know who he is. You Make Me Feel Like Dancing. It's Ooze Valley Radio Weekend Breakfast. Steve Kerman here with you.

0: Kezia there, and all of the feeling. We've got the Ouse Valley Radio Sports Bulletin coming along, and after that, a fantastic song from Neil Diamond called America.
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2: Manchester United were held to a goalless draw at Sunderland, while Manchester City eased past Brentford 3-0. Elsewhere, head coach Arne Slot is convinced Liverpool will be a different team next season after their 1-1 draw at home to Chelsea.
3: If we can have the summer that we are planning to have, then I'm 100% convinced that we will be a different team next season than we are now. Different in terms of results, different in how things look.
2: Arsenal will be looking to restore their 5-point lead at the top of the Premier League when they come up against West Ham later. In the Premiership, Celtic meet Rangers. A win will take them within a point of league leaders' hearts. In boxing, Daniel Dubois overcame 2 knockdowns to claim the WBO heavyweight title with an 11th round stoppage of Fabio Wardley. The heavyweight is now a 2-time world champion. And in tennis, British number one Cameron Norrie is out of the Italian Open after a straight sets defeat to Argentina's Thiago Tiante. The 17th seed lost 6-3, 7-5 in Rome.
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Neil Diamond there, and a song called America. I must admit, I do like Neil Diamond, and I do like his music. I must admit, we're not over keen on the advert on the television that's taking off Neil Diamond at the moment. But having said that, I suppose it's got our attention, hasn't it? Rita Ora is coming along, and a song called Anywhere.

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That's the title, Break Up Song, and that's Little Mix there, of course, Steve Kerman here. It's Ouse Valley Radio Weekend Breakfast. We got Sabrina Carpenter and a song called Please, Please, Please to take us to the news at 9 o'clock.

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4: A cruise ship at the centre of a hantavirus outbreak has reached Tenerife. Matthew Dudley reports.
5: Intensive preparations have been underway to receive the ship in the port of Granadilla and help more than 100 passengers return to their home nations. 22 British passengers are on board the MV Hondius. They'll be sent to isolate at the hospital used as the UK's initial COVID quarantine site over in Merseyside. The UK Health Security Agency says the risk to the public remains very low.
4: Around 30 Labour backbenchers have publicly suggested Sakir should either quit or set a timetable for his departure. It's following a disastrous set of election results for Labour, where they lost control of 38 councils and more than 1,400 councillors. Meanwhile, the First Minister of Scotland says the people of Scotland must have the power to decide its own future. The SNP has won a fifth consecutive term, but failed to win a majority. Fresh from his re-election, John Swinney has ruled out any negotiations with Reform UK.
6: The UK may well soon have a Prime Minister who is openly hostile to minority groups, who has called for the privatisation of the NHS and the abolition of the Scottish Parliament. It is vital that we unite in Scotland to ensure our Parliament is fully Farage-proofed.
4: Jewish organisations will gather outside Downing Street later for a rally against anti-Semitism. Thousands of people are expected to attend and speakers will include the chief rabbi. Stephen Silverman is from the CAA.
7: There has to come a point where people recognise that this is now an existential threat to the Jewish community and a threat to the values of a liberal democracy.
4: And Arsenal's lead in the Premier League title race is back to 2 points after Manchester City beat Brentford 3-0. The Gunners will be looking to restore their 5-point lead when they head to West Ham later. From Radio News Hub, I'm Grace McIntosh.
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4: Cloudy and breezy for central and southern areas, wet and windy weather developing across northern Scotland. A fine day for many elsewhere, highs of 16 degrees Celsius.

0: Kylie there, and a song called On a Night Like This. Well, to be honest, it was not too bad last night, but it's going to be a cold night tonight. So if you've got little plants outside that needs covering up, I think you better cover them up tonight. We're going to get up to about 14 degrees today. Light cloud and a moderate northeasterly breeze today. The sun will not set until 21 minutes to 9 o'clock this evening, and we may see a little bit of sun. We may see a little bit of rain as well. Ultraviolet moderate, pollen low, and pollution is low.
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Robert Palmer there with Every Kind of People. Well, in 1869, on the 10th of May, there was every kind of people from the east and west coasts of the United States of America were linked today in 1869 by a transcontinental railroad. Bands played and crowds of railway men cheered as the Central Pacific Railroad from the west and the Union Pacific Railroad from the east met in Utah. There you go. That was on this day in 1869. And in 1899, Fred Astaire was born.

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That's the Water Boys and Hole of the Moon. Well, the gardens that's open this weekend, there's some gardens. Let's have a look. 1, 2, 3, 4, 5, 6. At Dullingham in Cambridgeshire. Now, that's just 3 miles south of Newmarket. So quite a little bit of a trip, to be honest. 12 miles east of Cambridge, 3 miles south of Newmarket. And as I say, there is 6 different gardens open in that village. A varied group of design-led gardens, it says here. So could be posh, and there could be a slice of cake and homemade teas. And that's at St. Peter's Church in, is it Stechford? No, Stechworth, which, as I say, is 3 miles south of Newmarket. Or you can go the opposite way, to be honest. And I think, have I got the right one here? Do you know what? It's always a job, isn't it? What number was it in the little yellow book? Where are we? Number 9. Here we are. And that's Borough Ridge Hall, which is near Melton Mowbray. So there again, another bit of a trip today. And that's got tea, coffee and cake. There you go. Trouble is, I've got other things going on today and I can't get to any of them. But remember, the National Garden Scheme made more than £3.875 million for a lot of charities last year. Now, next weekend, we've got a lot of gardens local to us open. That's where are we? That's the 17th. We've got College Farm over near Haddenham. We've got Hinchinbrook House in Huntingdon, of course, and we've also got Sutton Gardens. That's over towards Ely and Haddenham as well. So that's next Sunday. That's something to look forward to there. And also, of course, we have the Over to You programme this coming Tuesday, and we've got Kim O'Brien on in her Down to Earth Gardening show. There you go. That's at 7 p.m. this coming Tuesday on Ouse Valley Radio at with the Over to You show. Yeah, Kim O'Brien there.

Maye Stevens there, and Meghan Trainor, and a song called Mr. Right. We've got Maroon 5 coming along, Don't Wanna Know. Now, we did say about the Down to Earth Gardening Show on Tuesday evening at 7pm on Ooze Valley Radio on the Over to You show. And if you've got some questions for Kim there, you can send them in. All you've got to do is email studio@oozevalleyradio.com. There you go. And subject matter gardening show would get you through to that. And our Bobby will have a little old look at that and sort all that out for you as well. So if you've got some gardening questions, and to be honest, I probably have myself. So you may hear one or two questions from me. That's this coming Tuesday evening at 7 p.m. on Ooze Valley Radio.

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Cupid. Sam Cooke there, Steve Kerman here. And I stole that off Mike Wing's 60s show. Don't tell him, will you? He's on every Sunday between 6 o'clock in the morning and 8 o'clock, and he plays some good 60s songs. We got Sophie Ellis-Bextor and Crying at the Discotheque.

be. Now, in 2014, on the 10th of May, you'll like this, sixth formers at Hampton Court House, a private school in Surrey, are to begin their lessons in the afternoons to allow them to sleep later in the morning. Isn't that lovely? Didn't happen for me all those years ago. That was in 2014 on the 10th of May. Headmaster Gay Holloway said that the change to 1:30 start from the usual 9 a.m. would be more productive and less stressful.

Ricky Lee Jones there, and Chuck E is in love. Yeah. To take us to the news with Grace McIntosh, it's Texas and Summer Sun.

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4: A cruise ship at the centre of a hantavirus outbreak has reached Tenerife. Matthew Dudley reports.
5: Intensive preparations have been underway to receive the ship in the port of Granadilla and help more than 100 passengers return to their home nations. 22 British passengers are on board the MV Hondius. They'll be sent to isolate at the hospital used as the UK's initial COVID quarantine site over in Merseyside. The UK Health Security Agency says the risk to the public remains very low.
4: Around 30 Labour backbench MPs have publicly suggested Sir Keir should either quit or set a timetable for his departure. It's following a disastrous set of election results for Labour, where they lost control of 38 councils and more than 1,400 councillors. Former Foreign Office Minister Catherine West has promised to launch a leadership bid tomorrow unless Sir Keir is ushered out by the Cabinet. It's the Rodborough Marathon today, raising awareness for motor neurone disease. Former Leeds Rhinos player Rob Burrow was diagnosed with MND in December 2019. Since then, Rob and his family have campaigned to raise awareness and funds to support other families living with MND. Joe Cocker is from the MND Association.
6: This is so important for those who are living with MND now and their families to know that they are seen. But also from a fundraising perspective.
4: Teachers in England could go on strike later this year under new plans from the National Education Union. The union says it will move to a formal ballot unless the government improves its pay offer, which it's criticised as below inflation. And Adolescence is tipped to triumph at the BAFTA TV Awards following its headline-making year. The hit series, which prompted a national conversation about online safety, is up for 11 categories at the award show, including for Best Limited Drama. That's the latest from Radio News Hub. I'm Grace McIntosh.
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4: Cloudy and breezy for central and southern areas. Wet and windy weather developing across northern Scotland. A fine day for many elsewhere. Highs of 16 degrees Celsius.

0: levitating. That's the title, Levitating. Steve Kerman here. It's Sunday with Steve. Ooze Valley Radio Weekend Breakfast. And the weather for today, light cloud and a moderate breeze. We're going to get up to 13 degrees during the day, but please take care of those little plants that's possibly outside, because it's going to get down to 1 degree. Basically, it's going to get down to freezing overnight. Yeah, we are going to get late sun, and I think that's going to take most of the heat away. The sun will set at 8:41 this evening.
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Stevie Wonder there. Never, ever had a dream come true. Have you had a dream come true? I think I've had a dream come true. Yes, I dreamt that I was eating a giant marshmallow. I think you heard it before, haven't you? And when I woke up, my pillow had disappeared. Yeah, I know. I tell you what, laughing at your own jokes is a peculiar habit, isn't it? In the year 1919, the first scheduled commercial air service in Britain began. The flight from Manchester to Southport cost 4 guineas one way and was run by A.V. Lowe. There you go. That was on the 10th of May in 1919. And in 1916, explorer Ernest Shackleton and companions reached the Falkland Islands of South Georgia after sailing 800 miles in 16 days in an open boat. They were looking for help for the remaining members of their party marooned on Elephant Island. There you go.

0: Joey Rafferty there, of course, and Baker Street. Steve Kerman here. We got Mika coming up with Grace Kelly, you know, ding-cha-ting. You know how that finishes, don't you? Yeah. But first of all, it's the Ouse Valley Radio Showbiz Bulletin.
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2: Actor David Morrissey has opened up about his long battle with alcoholism, revealing he's been sober for 21 years. He says his drinking and self-destructive behaviour followed the death of his father when he was a teenager, alongside struggles with anxiety and depression. The star, known for his roles in The Walking Dead and State of Play, says acting ultimately helped him find stability and a way forward. TV presenter Sarah Beeny says her cancer diagnosis now feels like a lifetime ago, after successfully completing treatment. The 54-year-old, who's given the all clear in 2023, says she's focused on the future while continuing to raise awareness of the disease. She's also opened up about her mental health, admitting she's faced more challenges as she's got older. And the BAFTA TV Awards take place tonight in London's Royal Festival Hall, celebrating the best in British television. Greg Davies hosts with live performances from Aurora and Cat Burns as some of the biggest names in the industry gather for the ceremony. Leading nominees include Blue Lights, This City Is Ours and The Graham Norton Show.
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That's the title, Love in the First Degree, Banana Rama there. And remember, the charity that we are highlighting for May is Groundwork East, and it's an environmental charity working across the east of England to support people, places and communities.

Starbuck there from the 1970s and Moonlight Feels Right. And before that, from the 80s, Love in the First Degree. We've got Catherine Henry coming up soon, but first of all, it's On the Loose.

She's on the loose. Good morning. My name is Catherine Henry, and this is our word for the week. We worry a lot. In fact, in a national newspaper this morning, I read that the number of Britons on sickness benefit for stress have more than doubled since 2019. And that doesn't include anxiety because that's measured separately. We are so, so worried about money, about our kids, about our parents, about our work, about our safety and schools and relationships and. It's a worrying time. We have Russia and Iran outside and Starmer and Farage inside. It's no wonder we want to dig a deep burrow in our duvets and never come out again. But you know, even though Jesus taught and preached 2,000 years ago, he got it. Let's slow down and listen to what he says in Matthew 6. That is why I tell you not to worry about everyday life, whether you have enough food and drink or enough clothes to wear. Isn't life more than food? And your body more than clothing? Look at the birds. They don't plant or harvest or store food in barns, for your heavenly Father feeds them. And aren't you far more valuable to him than they are? Can all your worries add a single moment to your life? He will certainly care for you. Why do you have so little faith? So don't worry about these things, saying, what will we eat and what will we drink and what will we wear? These things dominate the thoughts of unbelievers, but your heavenly Father already knows all your needs. Seek the kingdom of God above all else and live righteously, and he will give you everything you need. So don't worry about tomorrow, for tomorrow will bring its own worries. Today's trouble is enough for today. Implicit in Jesus' message is an invitation. An invitation to start seeing your life differently, to start seeing yourself differently, to move from worry to faith, from self-preservation to trust in a good Father, from living as though everything depends on you to living knowing that he is in control. This is a difficult shift for us. An unseen God is difficult to trust, but Jesus makes it simple. Seek God and his ways first, live right, and he'll sort out the other stuff. Let's pray. Father God, we have so many worries. You see them all. Please give us courage to seek you and trust you. Allow us to experience you as a good Father, a provider, a protector, the one who already holds tomorrow in your hands. Amen. To join us or to find out more, go to everynationhuntingdon.co.uk.

talking. Harry Styles there, and he's been late night talking again. I've told the young lad about that. It's dangerous, you know. We got new music coming along and Living by Numbers. But I must say a big thank you to Catherine Henry for the word for the week. It's always good to hear Catherine.

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Eurythmics there, and Sweet Dreams Are Made of This. We've got Richard Ashcroft coming along soon. But remember the Over to You show at 7 o'clock on weekdays, and Monday, Sue Rodwell-Smith. She's going to be talking about beekeeping with Steve Adams. He's a local beekeeper, and you'll learn all you need to know about keeping bees. And then, of course, on Tuesday, our radio gardener, Kim O'Brien, gets out her trowel to dig into planting out flowers and produce. That's what it says here. And remember, if you've got any questions that you would like to put to Kim, you can do that. And let me see if I can find the details. I think all you've got to do is email studio@oozevalleyradio.com, and subject being gardening, and Kim O'Brien will answer your questions on Tuesday evening at 7 p.m.

remember, you can always go on our webpage and scroll down to the community news and events to find out more about the events, and also log your upcoming event as well so that we can tell everybody. And there is a craft fair today at Hinchinbrook House, and also, of course, the walled garden at Ramsey is open, and so is the Rural Museum, that's also at Ramsey. Both open between 2 and 5 this afternoon.

Jesse Ware there. Steve Kerman here. You've got Grace McIntosh with the news at 11. And remember, you've got Tim at 2 and Nick after the news. I'll catch you bright and early tomorrow morning at 7 a.m. Have a lovely day. Bye-bye.

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4: Spanish health officials have boarded the hantavirus-stricken cruise ship anchored near Tenerife to begin testing passengers for the virus. Matthew Dudley reports.
5: Almost a month after the first passenger died of the hantavirus on board the MV Hondius, the first group of passengers have disembarked the ship. The 22 British passengers and crew on the ship will be transferred to an isolation facility in Merseyside after being brought back to the UK on a chartered flight. Health officials say the risk for the general population is low.
4: The Prime Minister is battling to save his job, with a Labour MP plotting to launch a leadership challenge on Monday. Labour lost control of more than 30 councils and over 1,000 councillors, while Reform UK and the Green Party made gains across England. Former Foreign Office Minister Catherine West says she'll ask Labour MPs to support her own leadership challenge if the Cabinet don't put forward someone to replace Sir Keir. Police in Stirling are investigating an attempted murder after two men were taken to hospital with stab wounds. The men, aged 38 and 46, suffered serious injuries in the incident in a retail park on Saturday evening. Officers say the injuries suffered by the victims are not thought to be life-threatening. The Robborough Marathon is officially underway in Leeds. It's to raise awareness for motor neurone disease and support families living with it, and comes after former Leeds Rhinos player Rob Burrow was diagnosed back in December 2019. Joe Coker is from the MND Association.
6: The MND community coming together, supporting each other, being there for each other. There isn't a better event, and what a fitting tribute to Rob's legacy as well, Rob Burrow and his family.
4: And dieters who want to keep the weight off should make sure they're walking 8,500 steps per day. That's according to a new study which found daily steps were a crucial factor in preventing weight regain. That's the latest from Radio News Hub. I'm Grace McIntosh.
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4: Cloudy and breezy for central and southern areas. Wet and windy weather developing across northern Scotland. A fine day for many elsewhere. Highs of 16 degrees Celsius.
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Why not start with a mega classic? Beach Boys there, and Good Vibrations. Welcome to Sunday Brunch. I'm Nick Larkin. We'll be vibrating through your speakers until 2 o'clock today. Loads of great music, lots more happening. Now, share.

Ed Sheeran there, and Bad Habits. Stop that at once, Edward. Before that, we heard Strong Enough from Cher. Now, I'm going to tell you about a couple of events happening after we hear from Kylie, her first hit ever in the whole history of Kylie-dom. I Should Be So Lucky.

Kylie there. Well, she has been lucky, and dare we say talented, for what must be nigh on 30 years now. She's been in our hearts and on our screens. Okay, now then, happening till 3 o'clock this afternoon, there is a large craft fair. Now, that's at Hinchinbrook House here in Huntingdon, and it takes place inside the house with some stalls on the

front lawn, a wide variety of crafts were available with plenty of room for the children to let off steam and wander around the gardens and surrounding lawns. Think I could do with doing that. There were children's games on the back lawn, refreshments inside and on the terrace, with a specialised coffee van at the front of the house. Car parking is free on the school car park just outside the house gate. An adult ticket is £2. The proceeds are going towards the house and gardens. Please note, dogs not allowed in the house or grounds, and there's uneven ground throughout for those less able. That's all happening at the Craft Fair, Hinchinbrook House. Now, details of this and many other events are on our website, whosvalleyradio.com. Meanwhile, let's sneak this in. Yeah, come on. This is a wonderful song you never hear. Edgar Winter Group and Free Ride.

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0: Pink there. We love a bit of Pink on this programme. Please Don't Leave Me. Before that, we played Mr. Edgar Winter and his group with Free Ride. That is something rather good, isn't it? Okay, now, coming up from across the world and indeed beyond, it's all the news of celebrities. Yep, it's time for the Showbiz Bulletin.
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2: Actor David Morrissey has opened up about his long battle with alcoholism, revealing he's been sober for 21 years. He says his drinking and self-destructive behaviour followed the death of his father when he was a teenager, alongside struggles with anxiety and depression. The star, known for his roles in The Walking Dead and State of Play, says acting ultimately helped him find stability and a way forward. TV presenter Sarah Beeny says her cancer diagnosis now feels like a lifetime ago after successfully completing treatment. The 54-year-old, who's given the all clear in 2023, says she's focused on the future while continuing to raise awareness of the disease. She's also opened up about her mental health, admitting she's faced more challenges as she's got older. And the BAFTA TV Awards take place tonight in London's Royal Festival Hall, celebrating the best in British television. Greg Davies hosts with live performances from Aurora and Kat Burns as some of the biggest names in the industry gather for the ceremony. Leading nominees include Blue Lights, This City Is Ours and The Graham Norton Show.
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Queen there, and Flash. What's that stuff you used to put on your floors and on your baths? That was Flash. Can you still get that? Don't know. Used to advertise some... Yeah, lady used to say, hey, Flash cleans baths without scratching. Do you remember that? It was all a long time ago. Okay, now then, A Girl Like You and Edwyn Collins.

That's a good song. Edwyn Collins there. A Girl Like You. Hope you're enjoying the programme. Welcome again, slightly belatedly, to Sunday Brunch. Next up, yes. Ooh, King, Years and Years.

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0: The

0: Well, Skaggs there, remember Lowdown? My goodness, that was a fine song as well. Right, we've got coming up very shortly information on another event happening as we speak. But first, here's Olivia Dean taking some baby steps.
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You heard there Sophie Ellis-Bextor and Take Me Home, and played after that Rudimental, Anne-Marie and Tian Wayne with Come Over. Now, we'd love you to come over and say hello, preferably via our website, I think, at the moment, which is oozevalleyradio.com. We'd always love to hear from you what you think of the programme, what you'd like to hear, etc., etc. Now then, an event happening... when is this? Until 4 o'clock today... It is the Workshop of Straw Weaving. Yes, have you ever thought of taking up straw weaving? Well, St. Neots Museum can help. There is a workshop, as we say, until 4 o'clock today. Learn an ancient craft with a modern twist. Join us for a creative family workshop where children discover the art of weaving and make their own colourful bracelet or bookmark using drinking straws. It's all happening there, isn't it? St. Neots Museum. That's the workshop on straw weaving until 4 o'clock this afternoon. Now, hi to Caroline, regular listener, who'd like to hear something a little bit soppy. Shh. Tonight, I celebrate my love, Roberta Flack and Piba Bryson.

0: Crossgod Manchester, Ramsey, Needingworth and St Neots. 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
3: The first group of passengers have disembarked the cruise ship at the centre of a hantavirus outbreak, which is anchored near Tenerife. Matthew Dudley reports.
4: Spanish Health Minister Monica Garcia said the operation was proceeding normally and that all passengers on board the MS Honduras were still asymptomatic. 22 British passengers and crew were on board. They'll be sent to isolate at the hospital used as the UK's initial COVID quarantine site in the Merseyside. The UK Health Security Agency says the risk to the public remains low.
3: Around 30 Labour backbench MPs have publicly suggested Sir Keir should either quit or set a timetable for his departure. It's following a disastrous set of election results for Labour, where they lost control of 38 councils and more than 1,400 councillors. Former Foreign Office Minister Catherine West has promised to launch a leadership bid tomorrow. That's unless Sir Keir is ushered out by the Cabinet. The Rob Burrow Marathon is taking place in Leeds, which raises awareness and support for motor neurone disease. It's in honour of the former Leeds Rhinos player who was diagnosed with MND in 2019 and sadly died in 2024. Joe Coker is from the MND Association.
5: You know, they're really giving hope to the 5,000 people who are living with MND right now in the UK. Six people get diagnosed with MND every day. For them to know that, you know, they're being seen, that people are cheering them on, I think is so important.
3: Teachers in England could go on strike later this year under new plans from the National Education Union. The union says it will move to a formal ballot unless the government improves its pay offer, which it's criticised as below inflation. And Adolescence is tipped to triumph at the BAFTA TV Awards following its headline-making year. The hit series, which prompted a national conversation about online safety, is up for 11 categories at the award show, including for Best Limited Drama. That's the latest from Radio News Hub. I'm Grace McIntosh.
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3: Expect wet and windy weather across northern Scotland, a fine day for many elsewhere with sunny spells, feeling cooler than Saturday for most, highs of 16 degrees Celsius.

Such a shame we lost him recently. Chris Rea there, Fool If You Think It's Over. Welcome you to the second sizzling portion of Sunday Brunch with me, Nick Larkin. I remember buying that record on a Magnet 45 in 19, a little while ago. What a song. Now, here's Calvin Harris, I'm Not Alone.

0: Shapeshifters there featuring Kimberly Davis, and that's called, very philosophically, Life is a Dance Floor. Yeah, too many slowies and not enough action, huh? Before that, you heard I'm Not Alone by Calvin Harris. And we now have lined up Little Mix, and they're going to take you on holiday.
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1: Certainly true. Now, coming up very shortly is going to be the big quiz without the big prize, the first reading of the questions thereof. Only one person can we pay tribute today. That's Sir David Attenborough, of course, celebrating his 100th birthday this weekend. So he's the subject of today's quiz. Okay, now, Texas and the Black Eyed Boy.

Yazoo there, and Only You. Before that, you heard Texas Black Eyed Boy. Now then, it's time for the big quiz without the big prize, just to test yourself and enjoy. We're going to reread these questions around about 1:15 with the answers at approximately 1:30. Today's tribute, of course, being paid to Sir David Attenborough, who is celebrating his 100th birthday this weekend. Are you ready? Question number one. What was the year that David's first major TV wildlife project was aired? It's actually called Zoo Quest. Was it aired in 1954, 1959 or 1972? That's Zoo Quest. Question number two. Which award did Sir David receive in 1985? Which award did Sir David receive in 1985? Question number three. What was the name of the legendary TV series where Sir David gave us a major look at life in the ocean? Was it The Blue Planet? Was it Voyage to the Bottom of the Sea? Or was it Down in the Depths? Final question. Which role took David away from wildlife programme making in the 1970s? Was he controller of BBC Two? Did he start a zoo? Or did he go into acting? Was that going into acting, starting a zoo, or becoming controller of BBC Two? Those are the questions. Now we're going to play the last CD single I bought.

That's the Plain White Tees there, and Hey There Delilah. I loved that when it came out. I used to play it constantly. And there was this video featuring Delilah in, I think it was New York City, of course. She looked so lost. Hope they got it together eventually and made sweet music. Now, Ella Langley, and a very, very subtly titled song.

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3: Yes, there. Great song. The Owner of a Lonely Heart. And before that, you heard Ella Langley, The Bottom of Your Boot. Shoo, Ella, shoo. Oh, dear. Had to be said. Next up is the Deep Blue Something, which sounds like something from one of David Attenborough's wildlife programmes. It's not Deep Blue Something, Breakfast at Tiffany's.

0: Camila Cabello featuring Young Thug. Would you really? Young Thug. What stage name shall I pick? Ooh, what about... I know, Young Thug. I see. Anyway, that was Havana. Now we're going to play one of our faves here. Oh, this is just boogie time. All those memories. Ah, dear me. Oliver Cheatham, Get Down Saturday Night.
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0: Group of passengers have disembarked the cruise ship at the centre of a hantavirus outbreak, which is anchored near Tenerife. Matthew Dudley reports.
1: Spanish Health Minister Monica Garcia said the operation was proceeding normally and that all passengers on board the MS Honduras were still asymptomatic. 22 British passengers and crew were on board. They'll be sent to isolate at the hospital used as the UK's initial COVID quarantine site in the Merseyside. The UK Health Security Agency says the risk to the public remains low.
0: Around 30 Labour backbench MPs have publicly suggested Sakir should either quit or set a timetable for his departure. It's following a disastrous set of election results for Labour, where they lost control of 38 councils and more than 1,400 councillors. Former Foreign Office Minister Catherine West has promised to launch a leadership bid tomorrow. That's unless Sakir is ushered out by the Cabinet. The Robborough Marathon is taking place in Leeds, which raises awareness and support for motor neurone disease. It's in honour of the former Leeds Rhinos player who was diagnosed with MND in 2019 and sadly died in 2024. Joe Coker is from the MND Association.
2: You know, they're really giving hope to the 5,000 people who are living with MND right now in the UK. Six people get diagnosed with MND every day. For them to know that, you know, they're being seen, that people are cheering them on, I think is so important.
0: Teachers in England could go on strike later this year under new plans from the National Education Union. The union says it will move to a formal ballot unless the government improves its pay offer, which it's criticised as below inflation. And Adolescence is tipped to triumph at the BAFTA TV Awards following its headline-making year. The hit series, which prompted a national conversation about online safety, is up for 11 categories at the award show, including for Best Limited Drama. That's the latest from Radio News Hub. I'm Grace McIntosh.
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0: Expect wet and windy weather across northern Scotland, a fine day for many elsewhere with sunny spells, feeling cooler than Saturday for most, highs of 16 degrees Celsius.

orchestral maneuvers in the dark there, and that souvenir. Well, we hope you'll take away lots of joy from the third hour of Sunday Brunch with me, Nick Larkin, with you till 2 o'clock. Now, here's Lost Frequencies featuring Yannick Dv and Reality.

That's rather nice, isn't it? Vanessa Carlton, 1,000 Miles. Before that, Reality, Lost Frequencies featuring Janik Devi. Okay, now we're going to reread the quiz questions after one more song from the Black Eyed Peas, Meet Me Halfway.

0: Black Eyed Peas there, Meet Me Halfway. Now, time to reread the questions for today's big quiz without the big prize. We'll have the answers at approximately 1:30. Are you ready then? Paying tribute, of course, to Sir David Attenborough, who's celebrating his 100th birthday this weekend. Are you ready? Question number one. What year did David's first TV project, Zoo Quest, begin? Was it 1954, 1959 or 1972? What year did Sir David's first major project, actually, Zoo Quest, begin? 1954, 1959 or 1972? Question number two. Which major award did Sir David receive in 1985? That's 1985. Question number three. What was the name of Sir David's major look at life in the ocean? Was it The Blue Planet? Was it Voice to the Bottom of the Sea? Or was it Down in the Depths? And finally, what role took David away from wildlife filmmaking in the 1970s? Was he controller of BBC Two? Did he start a zoo? Or did he become an actor? Those are the questions. Answers around about 1:30. Enjoy testing yourself. 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

Sugar there, Maroon 5. Now, without warning, it's here, the bad joke of the week. Went to the filling station to put some air in my tyres, and you know, they put up the cost of using the airline by 50 pence. Why is that, I said? Oh, it's all down to inflation.

The Manic Street Preach is there and people ruin paintings. Right, time now for the answers to the quiz. Paying tribute, of course, to Sir David Attenborough on his 100th birthday. What year did Sir David Attenborough's first major TV project, Zoo Quest, begin? That was 1954. He received an OBE in 1985. His legendary look at life in the ocean was The Blue Planet, and he was actually controller of BBC Two in the 1970s. Congratulations, Sir David.

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0: Mimi Webb there, A House on Fire. Before that, you heard Disco 2000 from Pulp. Was that really 26 years ago? And before that, we played People Ruin Paintings from the Manic Street Preachers. Right, now, Little Lies, Fleetwood Mac.
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Hi to Mags. If you happen to be male and going through a bad time, Andy's Man Club is a group led by its members which supports other men going through a challenging time. 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That's for Andy's Man Club and many other events and all sorts of things happening locally. Now, it's absolutely murder on that dance floor. Loads of people spill drinks.

Sophie Spexter there and Murder on the Dance Floor. Well, that's all we have time for, I'm afraid, on Sunday Brunch for this Sunday. At 5 o'clock this afternoon, the lovely Sue Rodwell-Smith will be here with her Scribblers, all sorts of literary things going on there. After 2 o'clock news, Tim Latham is waiting with his Saturday afternoon spot, including all sorts of bizarre facts he manages to root out from across the world, and also the omnibus edition of our soap, Huntsford. Hi to Susan and Angus. Hope you've enjoyed the programme today. Going to finish with a bit of Eddie Cochran, who's helping us celebrate the weekend, or at least the rest of it.

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5: The first group of passengers have disembarked the cruise ship at the centre of a hantavirus outbreak, which is anchored near Tenerife. Matthew Dudley reports.
6: Spanish Health Minister Monica Garcia said the operation was proceeding normally and that all passengers on board the MS Honduras were still asymptomatic. 22 British passengers and crew were on board. They'll be sent to isolate at the hospital used as the UK's initial COVID quarantine site in the Merseyside. The UK Health Security Agency says the risk to the public remains low.
5: Around 30 Labour backbench MPs have publicly suggested Sakir should either quit or set a timetable for his departure. It's following a disastrous set of election results for Labour, where they lost control of 38 councils and more than 1,400 councillors. Former Foreign Office Minister Catherine West has promised to launch a leadership bid tomorrow. That's unless Sakir is ushered out by the Cabinet. The Robborough Marathon is taking place in Leeds, which raises awareness and support for motor neurone disease. It's in honour of the former Leeds Rhinos player who was diagnosed with MND in 2019 and sadly died in 2024. Joe Coker is from the MND Association.
7: You know, they're really giving hope to the 5,000 people who are living with MND right now in the UK. Six people get diagnosed with MND every day. For them to know that, you know, they're being seen, that people are cheering them on, I think is so important.
5: Teachers in England could go on strike later this year under new plans from the National Education Union. The union says it will move to a formal ballot unless the government improves its pay offer, which it's criticised as below inflation. And Adolescence is tipped to triumph at the BAFTA TV Awards following its headline-making year. The hit series, which prompted a national conversation about online safety, is up for 11 categories at the award show, including for Best Limited Drama. That's the latest from Radio News Hub. I'm Grace McIntosh.
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5: Expect wet and windy weather across northern Scotland, a fine day for many elsewhere with sunny spells, feeling cooler than Saturday for most, highs of 16 degrees Celsius.

That was People Ruin Paintings from the Manic Street Preachers, and thank you, Grace, for the news and weather. This is Ouse Valley Sunday afternoon, coming to you from the headquarters of Ouse Valley Radio in the Saxon Gate at the end of the High Street, with me, Tim Latham, and my spidery little producer, Arachne, who's been searching the web for quirky stories and tasty flies. It's a big thank you to Nick Larkin for hosting his Ouse Valley Sunday morning. Later we'll have our regular features, Nonsense and Verse, and the Omnibus edition of Huntsford, and meanwhile a rummage through some of the more unusual stories in the news. Next, it's Men Without Hats and the Safety Dance.

Men Without Hats and The Safety Dance. And now a follow-up from an out-of-place animal that we dealt with about, well, over a month ago, nearly 2 months ago. And it's from Winchester's Marwell Zoo. And in March, they revealed that a capybara, which are basically a guinea pig, or a super-sized guinea pig, named Samba, escaped just 24 hours after arriving at the zoo. And the last confirmed sighting of this South American rodent, which is the biggest rodent in the world, was on March the 22nd. And they said, since then, we've received many possible sightings, but without photos or videos. It's been difficult to confirm whether these reports are Samba or Muntjac deer, which can look very similar. And that was Will Walker, the zoo's head of animals and plants. And he said there was a likely sighting about a month ago, April the 23rd. We received new information from a river bailiff who reported seeing an animal feeding on vegetation along the riverbank. Due to the dense foliage, the animal itself was not visible, but the bite marks and the height of the graze plants were consistent with capybara feeding. The bailiff noted that this was not behaviour that they'd observed from other species they've studied, so we are hopeful that this may have been Samba. And the most recent possible sighting, they say, was on Highbridge Road on last Wednesday. I'm not sure where Highbridge Road is, but it's obviously somewhere near Marwell. And the team went out shortly afterwards, and they couldn't find the capybara at all. Well, apart from the bite marks and chew marks, not a sign. But they've installed a camera trap and hoping to monitor any further activity. And the zoo's asking local residents to continue keeping watch for Samba. And they said the area there's a lot of dense edible vegetation and potential shelter to allow Samba to thrive on the loose. Tango, Samba's sister, continues to do well and remains in her private habitat while work is completed on her new home at the front of the park. She's been enjoying the warm weather, often seen relaxing in the sun and napping in her hay. So Tango's in sort of quite a comfortable spot. And it seems that Samba's probably living their best life as well, because the climate's kind of, in this country, at least in summer, is quite amenable to capybaras. So there we are, out of place animals still missing. Now we've got the Hollies and Carrie Anne.

Carry On from the Hollies. Now, you may have noticed the speed limit, the 20 mile an hour speed limit signs popping up everywhere all over town. The major problem I find with them is not so much spotting them, it's when zones finish, because it's not always clear when they go back to something a bit more reasonable. But anyway, that's by the by, because they're having a completely different approach in the USA, or at least in Appleton, Wisconsin, where a speed limit sign is giving motorists pause, it says. And apparently, it was reported on the April the 29th that the Outagamie County Recycling and Solid Waste announced that their new speed limit, 17.3 miles per hour, which is a weird figure. The program coordinator, Jordan Hiller, hopes the sound is just disruptive enough to make drivers slow down and be more aware of their surroundings. Why 17.3? Because it makes you pause, it makes you look twice, and more importantly, it breaks that autopilot feeling we all fall into when driving familiar routes, the recycling centre said in a social media post. And who knew that tips had social media? Everybody does these days. 17.3 is a weird figure, and it certainly would make you slow down, because you'd wonder what on earth was going on. Now, it's Marshmello, Pink and Sting, and they're Dreaming.

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That was Kim Carnes and Bette Davis Eyes. And actually, they used to date somebody who was an older lady at our theatre group said had Bette Davis Eyes. Much younger, Bette Davis, obviously. Now, it's the 10th of May, and events that occurred on this day in history include, in 1497, Italian navigator Amerigo Vespucci departed from Cadiz in Spain on his first voyage to the New World. And he's the chap that America is named after. He managed to get the naming right rather than Columbus. And in 1765, the British Longitude Act awarded clockmaker, I think it was a northerner, John Harrison, £10,000, which was a lot of money, for the invention of a naval longitude clock. And it kept time at sea accurately, and it allowed accurate calculation of a longitude and knowing where you were when you were at sea. And in 1940, Winston Churchill succeeded Neville Chamberlain as British Prime Minister at the head of a coalition government. And now some musicians' birthdays. Graham Keith Goldman, English musician, best known as the co-lead singer and bassist of art rock band 10cc, was born in Broughton, Salford, Lancashire, on the 10th of May 1946. And Peter David Hewson, known by the nickname Bono, Irish singer-songwriter activist, the founding member, the lead vocalist and primary lyricist of U2, was born on the 10th of May 1960 in Dublin, Ireland, of course. Now we've got 10cc with Wall Street Shuffle.

That was Wall Street Shuffle from 10cc. Now, two instances of bad behaviour. And this lady called Rebecca Woods, both from the USA. This was a lady, Rebecca Woods, 59, of Massachusetts, was found guilty of assault and battery after upsetting hives of bees and setting them on police officers who were in the process of evicting one of her friends. One officer had to be hospitalised and others were stung repeatedly. And in addition, Woods lost about 1,000 bees in the struggle. Some of these bees were squashed when she tried to push the hives over. And some were female honeybees. That died after they'd used their stingers because of a lot of bees can only sting once. Woods lawyer Mary Saldarelli said that Woods' own experiences with being evicted compelled her to intervene on her friend's behalf. And he was a very ill man, but in his 80s. And he wasn't at home when she set the bees on the police, and because he'd gone to the library to find out information about halting the eviction, presumably without unleashing the bees. And Woods was sentenced to 6 months in jail. I wonder if she got time off for good behaviour. Meanwhile, in Arizona, two men were attacked by what the sheriff's deputies called a moving black cloud of hundreds of thousands of angry bees. The Greenlee County Sheriff's Office described the men as completely covered from head to toe in bees, and firefighters put on protective gear, but the bees still managed to get inside and sting several on their heads. No ambulances were available, so the men got a ride to the hospital in the fire truck while firefighters picked the bees off them. And they couldn't locate a hive, and suspected the bees were part of a migrating swarm. They probably were. And they didn't do any serious damage, but what became of the bees is not reported. Now it's you two, and a beautiful day.

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Johnny Tillotson with Poetry in Motion. And now it's time for this week's Nonsense and Verse. And I think this one's possibly a repeat, but anyway, it's still a great poem. And it's from Liverpudlian laureate Roger McGough. And it's Vegetarians. Vegetarians are cruel, unthinking people. Everybody knows that a carrot screams when grated, that a peach bleeds when torn apart. Do you believe an orange insensitive to thumbs gouging out its flesh? The tomatoes spill their brains and painlessly. Potatoes skinned alive and boiled. The soil's little lobsters. Don't tell me that doesn't hurt. When peas are ripped from the scrotum, the hide flayed off sprouts. Cabbage shredded, onions beheaded. Throw in the trowel and lay down the hoe. Mow no more. Let my people go. And that's Roger McGough, Vegetarians, and that one's for No Mo May. There'll be another Nonsense and Verse next week, but meanwhile, it's F.R. David and Words.

F.R. David with Words. Now, the first of this week's entirely stupid Guinness World Records. And it's a Mexican circus performer showed off the strength of her scalp by lifting a 166.11-pound weight with her hair. Diana Elizabeth Batres Hermosillo, who's been performing circus feats for about 26 years, took on the Guinness World Record for the heaviest weight lifted with the hair, brackets female, at the La Plata Theatre in San Luis Potosi, which I assume is in Mexico, in February, actually, but it's only just been confirmed. And Hermosillo put her long hair into twin braids that she tied together at the ends and used them to lift 166.11 pounds of weight. And she kept the weight off the ground for 14 seconds. And she took the record from an Indian weightlifter, Asha Rani, who used her hair to lift 122.58 pounds in 2014. Hermosillo said that she trained for 6 months to be able to withstand the immense pressure on her scalp, neck and back. And actually her hair stayed in, so she must have pretty strong roots. Now it's Supergrass. And like Hermosillo, they're all right.

That was All Right from Supergrass. And we've had this in Wales and all over the place. It must be quite a common occurrence worldwide. But this time it's in New York. And firefighters in New York came to the rescue of a cat that spent 2 days trapped inside the walls of a home's basement. The Springfield Volunteer Fire Department responded to a lady called Jessica Talent's home during the weekend when she discovered Freya, a 5-year-old cat belonging to a mother, was inside a basement wall. Talent said she'd been cat-sitting Freya for a few days when the cat disappeared, and she realised the cat was inside the walls. And they had to sort of chip a hole in the wall. We did try a thermal imaging camera, and it wouldn't pick up the small amount of body heat from the small cat, so we found out where it was, isolated a small section of drywall to be cut so we wouldn't ruin the person's whole walls, and it worked. Once out of there, another one of our firemen got in there and grabbed the cat out. So that's according to Second Assistant Fire Chief Phil Droz. As I said, this seems to happen quite a lot, cats getting into weird, tight spaces, usually between two plasterboard walls. It must be... perhaps somebody should do a study on this. Frequencies of cats caught in walls. They do sometimes find cats in... old buildings in the roof space, and well, the mummified cats by the time they find them, and it is, for good luck, perhaps it's the modern equivalent of this. Now it's Bewitched and C'est la vie.

C'est la vie from Bewitched, one of the few bits of Friends I do know. C'est la vie, which is that's life. Now, the news and weather are coming up, and in the second hour, we'll have the omnibus edition of Huntsford. But now, it's a sign of the times from Harry Styles.

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4: Spanish health officials have boarded the hantavirus-stricken cruise ship anchored near Tenerife to begin testing passengers for the virus. Matthew Dudley reports.
5: Almost a month after the first passenger died of the hantavirus on board the MV Hondius, the first group of passengers have disembarked the ship. The 22 British passengers and crew on the ship will be transferred to an isolation facility in Merseyside after being brought back to the UK on a chartered flight. Health officials say the risk for the general population is low.
4: The Prime Minister is battling to save his job, with a Labour MP plotting to launch a leadership challenge on Monday. Labour lost control of more than 30 councils and over 1,000 councillors, while Reform UK and the Green Party made gains across England. Former Foreign Office Minister Catherine West says she'll ask Labour MPs to support her own leadership challenge if the Cabinet don't put forward someone to replace Sir Keir. Police in Stirling are investigating an attempted murder after two men were taken to hospital with stab wounds. The men, aged 38 and 46, suffered serious injuries in the incident in a retail park on Saturday evening. Officers say the injuries suffered by the victims are not thought to be life-threatening. The Robborough Marathon is officially underway in Leeds. It's to raise awareness for motor neurone disease and support families living with it, and comes after former Leeds Rhinos player Rob Borough was diagnosed back in December 2019. Joe Coker is from the MND Association.
6: The MND community coming together, supporting each other, being there for each other. There isn't a better event, and what a fitting tribute to Rob's legacy as well, Rob Borough and his family.
4: And dieters who want to keep the weight off should make sure they're walking 8,500 steps per day. That's according to a new study which found daily steps were a crucial factor in preventing weight regain. That's the latest from Radio News Hub. I'm Grace McIntosh.
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4: Expect wet and windy weather across northern Scotland, a fine day for many elsewhere with sunny spells, feeling cooler than Saturday for most, highs of 16 degrees Celsius.

R.E.M. with It's the End of the World as We Know It, and I Feel Fine. This is Ouse Valley Sunday Afternoon on Ouse Valley Radio. Later we'll have the Omnibus edition of Huntsford, but before that, a word for the day, and it's glacitate. Glacitate, and it means to cry like a male goose. And that's a gander. Glacitate. Next, it's Believe from Cher. Sure.

Share with Believe. Now, this next story is, well, it's got quite a lot. It's China. It's in China. It's got cryptocurrency and it's got cats. And this is Inner Mongolia, and it was a Chinese cryptocurrency entrepreneur. And he's lost millions of dollars in revenue after the computer facility that he used to mine bitcoins. You know, you've got to do a lot of complicated calculations, and you need a lot of computing power to get a bitcoin. And that was invaded by stray cats, feral cats. As the winter season started to creep in October, cats begin to sneak into the facility to sit on the computers, taking advantage of the warmth they generate, and it caused computers to overheat and break down. A spokesman explained, "It's cute and touching, but these beds literally cost us millions of dollars." The owner is a cat lover, apparently, and the spokesman added that they'd actually bought over 200 heating mats, and we've been instructed to put them in a separate room for the cats to sleep on so that they don't sleep on the computers and overheat them. So there we are, problem solved. And that was keeping your cats warm, hot moggies. Now the next one is Squeeze, and they're cool for cats.

That was Squeeze with Cool for Cats. And now, if you, sometimes you hear of people stealing toys, but you might think the culprit's just a little kid who's pinching stuff. However, toy thieves can be grown adults looking to deal with shady collectors. And in the most recent case, a man stole lots and lots of Lego. And this was a California person, Jarell Augustine, and he stands accused of a spree of thefts targeting toy shelves at department stores. And he was specifically after Lego sets, and he stole with the help of his accomplice, which was dry pasta. Augustine allegedly swapped the box's contents with dry pasta noodles to simulate that Lego brick rattle when shaken. He then returned the boxes to stores to get his money back before selling the stolen bricks for extra money. After dozens of thefts, however, the stores and the police eventually caught up with Augustine, and he was arrested in mid-April and accused of stealing nearly £35,000 worth of Lego. That's quite a trick. And how he did it the police called it a positively terrible plan. And he's suspected of carrying out 70 thefts. What he did was originally he'd just buy the box, sort of take everything out and just return the empty box, presumably heat sealed in plastic if it was like that. And but the thing was, of course, the weight was different and it didn't rattle. So what he did was he'd purchase a set of Lego, take it home, remove the contents and return it with sort of pasta inside so that it sounded like it was still full. And of course they didn't reopen it. And yes, it worked pretty well to get him £34,000 of Lego sets. And what he did was the minifigures and the unique bricks from the sets and just the ordinary bricks, pretty valuable to collectors. And he sold them on eBay. And this was at the Target stores in the USA. And eventually Target figured out what was going on, because people who bought the sets that he'd returned came back and complained that it was full of pasta and not Lego. And these stores, of course, contacted the police, and they had an extensive surveillance campaign, and Augustine was eventually caught. Now we've got Mimi Webb and House on Fire.

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0: That was The Jam, A Town Called Malice. And now we're off to a town called Huntsford, a small market town in an alternate East Anglia, with the omnibus edition of Huntsford.
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2: Bianca, get a shift on, love. You should have been at Moles 10 minutes ago.
3: No need, Mum. Moles got Raven to open up for her now.
2: What? That witchy girl was taking your job? Why?
3: In case you hadn't noticed, Mum, I've got serious assignments and exams to do. I told Moll I needed some time off, and Raven's happy to do the work.
2: Well, will you get your job back when the exams are over?
3: I don't know.
2: Oh, typical. A spoilt brat whose dad has pots of money can take a job you really need to pay the rent.
3: I thought we were okay for rent now. Vicky's living here.
2: Oh, we are, as long as I have my job. But oh, it sounds like I might be made redundant.
4: What are you two arguing about?
3: Hi, Vicky. Mum's got a bee in her bonnet that she might be made redundant.
4: What makes you think that, Shaz?
2: Well, I heard Raymond telling Fiona that this trouble over the dodgy hair products has affected business, and we are not nearly as busy now. You know, I was last in, so I imagine if they have to cut back, I'll be first out.
4: Well, there's no point worrying until somebody actually tells you.
3: And there's procedures they have to go through to do it properly.
2: Oh, it's not fair. Surely being scammed was enough. Why does life have to keep kicking me when I'm down already?
4: Well, that's what I thought when I got my business back on track after Carmella kicked me out. And then I had to leave the Red Lion. You just get up and kick back.
2: So how do I get another job?
4: Well, for starters, if it does happen, you quietly let all your regulars know that you can do them at home. I need to get a small van for my business, so you can use that to go mobile.
3: See, Mum, Vicky never lets life get her down, and you should be the same.
5: Oh, hi, Jordan. What can I do for you?
6: Hi, Sam. Just looking for some more books for Luna. She loves being read to.
5: I'm surprised you got the time, considering how much you do for Mum.
6: Story time is down to her dad now. Only way to calm her down and get her off to sleep.
5: So you really are back with Ryan. I'm so sorry I got you all worried over Sid. I really didn't know she was gay. It was typical of Matt to boast like every woman would fall for his sleazy brand of charm.
6: That's okay. Things hadn't been working between us for a while. I see no point in us sharing a house just because we have a kid. We'd probably have ended up like my parents, bickering for a few years and then splitting up. I told him straight, I want a partner and Luna wants a dad. We don't need a working all hours breadwinner.
5: So I take it from all the books you're picking up that Ryan's being a good dad?
6: He certainly is.
5: And a good partner?
6: Yes, but in your condition, I don't think you want to know the details.
5: Oh, look at the size of me. If I went to a fancy dress party, I'd probably win a prize as Humpty Dumpty.
6: Talking of parties, why don't you have a baby shower? I'll organise it.
5: No, I can't. With all the scrutiny she had as an MP, Mum really doesn't like having people in the house.
6: No worries. We can have it at mine.
5: Are you sure Ryan won't mind?
6: Absolutely not. Although I may have to bribe him with alcohol if he stays to mind Luna. Just let me know who you want to invite and what you need for the kid so I can make a gift list for people to bring.
5: That sounds brilliant. Thank you so much.
7: Hi, Mario. Nice jacket.
8: Hi, Ryan. It was Dave's favourite. Chantelle gave it to me.
7: I'm glad I bumped into you. Jordan is organising a baby shower bash for Sam at ours. And I could really do with a mate. The house will be full of all women oohing and aahing over baby stuff.
8: Sorry, mate. No can do.
7: Even if there's alcohol?
8: No. I could never dislike Sam, but I definitely don't want to get involved again.
7: Yeah, I imagine seeing a little Matt leering from the cradle will be enough to put anyone off.
8: It's not that. It's, well, all the stuff that happened with Sam made me try to kill myself. Well, although I'm happy now to be alive, that thought still terrifies me. I really do not want another relationship.
7: You are seriously off women.
8: Maybe I'm like Dave when it comes to women. Look at the way he treated Mum. Maybe when I get to middle age, I'll find a Chantelle, we'll stick together, and then we'll have babies.
7: Yeah, I wish my dad had spent time with me. But at least Luna is getting plenty of dad input.
8: Before Dave came into my life, I was a bored trainee hairdresser who could play a guitar. He showed me that I had a talent for music and gave me the help and the confidence to make it my career. As far as I'm concerned, knowing Dave was the best thing that ever happened to me, and music is the best thing in my life. Are you and Jordan okay then?
7: Yeah, we're more than okay now. Hence me putting up with the baby shower.
8: Rather you than me, mate.
9: Well, hi, boss. I'm glad I caught you. Can you spare a few minutes?
10: Hi, Sarah. Yes. Sit down. What do you have to tell me?
9: I just wanted to update you on the Mole Moldovan incident.
10: Ah, yes. The red paint.
9: It was all over Mole's window, and some of it had even splashed onto Wavelength.
10: So I imagine our Mr. Webb was duly indignant.
9: Well, I did get the full, "Why aren't you out catching these criminals instead of persecuting innocent upstanding citizens" treatment.
10: And thank the Lord his wife is no longer an MP, or I might be worrying about my job over that business.
9: But you didn't really believe he was guilty, did you? I mean, with Charlotte having been an MP.
10: Politicians can be very devious, and they are not always honest.
9: But with all the online scrutiny, they run a real risk of being found out these days. So they have to be careful what they're up to.
10: True. Now, do you think the harassment might be racial?
9: No. Huntsford is a pretty multicultural town, and none of the more ethnic restaurants or shops have had problems. It seems someone does not like witches.
10: Wasn't it one of the villages near here? They executed witches.
9: Yes, in War Boys. But that was in the 16th century.
10: Maybe some people never change. Just keep an eye on things. Get the PCSOs to patrol every day so there is a uniformed presence. That should put any casual vandals off. Oh, and I'm away for the next few days.
9: Oh, anywhere nice?
10: Sorry, no can say. Email me if anything significant happens.
9: Will do. I'll get off now. Good night.
11: Season 10, episode 36 was written by Helen Cooley and 37, Livia Turner. Sharon was played by Vicky Marchant, Bianca Amelia Billington, Vicky Elaine Lambden, Carmella Fee Fish, Harry Stuart Smith, Raven Vicky Ashford, Mario Andy Wilkes, Chantel Becky Zarate, Sam Chloe Fagan Webb, Jordan Anna Cooley, Ryan Stuart Nunn, Mario Andy Wilkes, Sarah Jilly Young, and Neil John Mountfort. Post-production Sue Rodwell Smith, Sounds freesound.org and Epidemic Sounds. 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
0: 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And now we've got Chapel Rowan with Pink Pony Club.

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1: D.D. Jackson with Automatic Lover, and you'll see the relevance of that in a few minutes. And this is from China again, and it's more digital weirdness. And apparently there's this new trend amongst young people in China where people are using dedicated AI models to create digital versions of their former romantic partners. And X-Skill, it's an open source module, that's the name of the program, that allows people to upload source materials from their relationships, you know, sort of chat logs, photos, social media, you know, all that stuff, plus custom descriptions to distill their ex into an AI. And apparently AI-powered exes can mimic a former partner's tone, catchphrases, and even subtle linguistic nuances, as well as all the experiences you shared memories of, based on whatever you put in. And the module essentially allows you to migrate those memories from biological to digital, digital neural networks. Now, the creators of this say that the project is for personal reflection and emotional healing only, not for harassment, stalking or privacy invasion. But its growing popularity, it's caught a lot of controversy because whether you become dependent on it, and whether, you know, sort of whether you'll ever get over the relationship, and whether it's actually ethical to create digital clones of people on the computer. And it is very, very, very, very weird having sort of your lover who's left you sort of there at the end of the line. And I think it was going to play, it was going to not help your mental health at all. And of course, there's they've also done sort of digital clones of people who've died, which I'm not even going to cover. It's just too sad and disturbing. So AI doubles of your exes if you don't want to give them up, whereas you probably really should. Now it's Mary Wilson and Just What I Always Wanted.

0: That was just what I always wanted from Mary Wilson. And it's almost the end of Ooze Valley's Sunday afternoon. I'll be back, same bat time, same bat channel, next Sunday. Coming up late at 5 o'clock, it's Ooze Valley Scribblers with Sir Rodwell Smith for all your readerly requirements, short stories and poems. But now, right after the news and weather, it's The Green Room with Judith Barris and a bunch of comedians. That's about it from Ooze Valley Sunday afternoon. We've had our usual features, the Huntsford Omnibus and Nonsense and Verse. Next, there's Memories from Maroon 5. And finally, it's CC Peniston. It's a goodbye from me. I've been Tim Latham. And my imaginary spidery producer of Arachne is waving goodbye. Thanks for listening and have a brilliant Sunday, whatever you're up to.
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3: Passengers are being evacuated from a cruise ship struck by a hantavirus outbreak as British nationals prepare to be flown home for isolation. The MV Hondius has docked in Tenerife, with UK passengers set to return on a charter flight to a quarantine facility on Merseyside. Monica Garcia is Spain's health minister.
4: This operation is an unprecedented operation. I want to thank the WHO, to the ECDC, to all the administrations, all the countries that are involved. This operation requires the cooperation of 23 countries. I want to remark this.
3: Sir Keir Starmer will set out what he calls a fresh direction tomorrow as he battles to steady his leadership after heavy election losses. He faces a growing challenge from within his own party, with a rival MP launching a leadership bid. Despite the pressure, the Prime Minister insists he will not step aside. Police in Stirling are investigating an attempted murder after two men were taken to hospital with stab wounds. The men, aged 38 and 46, suffered serious injuries in the incident in a retail park on Saturday evening. Officers say the injuries suffered by the victims are not thought to be life-threatening. Tonight, all eyes are on the BAFTAs as hit drama Adolescence looks set to dominate after a standout year. It leads the nominations and could scoop big, with a strong field of stars going head-to-head. We spoke to culture journalist and broadcaster Josh Rom.
5: I'm also looking out for Adolescence because that might cement its huge international sweep in the limited drama category. Stephen Graham, Ashley Walters, Owen Cooper and Erin Doherty are all nominated for their respective performances in that show.
3: And Arsenal's lead in the Premier League title race is back to 2 points after Manchester City beat Brentford 3-0. The Gunners will be looking to restore their 5-point lead when they come up against West Ham later this afternoon. That's the latest from Radio News Hub. I'm Dave Cronin.
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3: Evening rain in Scotland will spread south by dawn. Wintry showers follow north. Elsewhere clear but turning cold with some frost. Lows of 3 to 6 degrees Celsius.

0: afternoon, Ouse Valley, and we've got to say thank you very much for Tim and his great show. I was listening to Tim on the way in this afternoon, and that bit about the cats was so interesting, wasn't it? And so weird. But thanks for that, Tim. I know he works hard on his shows. But he's let us have the last hour of his show for The Green Room. And I must tell you that it's been, this afternoon here at Ouse Valley Radio, it's been wild because it is live radio. I've had to replace people because people have dropped out at the last minute, no fault of their own. Things have happened. We hope everybody is okay and well. But we've had to have people to jump in. David Luck has jumped in for me, and we thank him very much for racing here to be here, ready to go live at 4. So here we are. It's The Green Room on Ouse Valley Radio. I'm here with David Luck. I'm here with Amy Bullen. Have I pronounced that correctly?
1: Easton.
0: Just to confuse things, yeah. Oh, what, you're one of these Facebook names different to a real name.
1: I forgot my login. So
0: you forgot your login?
1: Yeah.
0: Oh, okay. And Ali Warwood, because she always tells me off for mispronouncing her name. Warwood.
1: Yeah.
0: So it's
1: really
0: Amy.
1: Amy. Really
0: yeah. Yeah. Well, Amy's put me off now. She's thrown me off me. Amy what?
1: Easton.
0: Amy Easton. Okay. You see what it's like on live radio. Everything just goes crazy. But there we are. I'm going to talk to David because.
2: Hello,
0: David.
2: Hello.
0: Tell us a little bit about yourself, David.
2: Yeah, so my name's David Luck. I'm based in Northamptonshire. I've been doing comedy. Next year it's 10 years, which is...
0: 10? You're
2: which
0: not
2: is,
0: old enough.
2: It's actually my birthday on Thursday, actually. I turned 32 on Thursday.
0: 32, youngster.
2: But yeah, I've done comedy for quite a few years now. And then I also do a radio show of my own on NLive Radio, which is in Northampton, in my free time. Big music fan as well. And I play in a band as well. And I record...
0: You're a drummer, aren't you?
2: Yeah, and I record a music podcast with one of the other band members as well.
0: Multi-talented, David. Look, we're lucky to have you, aren't we?
2: Yeah.
0: I'm sorry I didn't realise you'd travel so far. I thought you were sort of Peterborough way, and when I said...
2: No,
0: you know,
2: it's a little bit... It's not that far. It's about, like, 35 minutes, so it's not that far. It's a nice drive, nice distance.
0: Nice drive. On a sunny afternoon.
2: It's genuinely lovely out there.
0: It's genuinely lovely out there. Ali Warwood.
1: Correct.
0: Tell us a little bit about yourself, Ali.
1: Yeah, hi. So I'm Ali Warwood, as you correctly pronounced.
0: Yeah,
1: I've
0: got
1: time
0: them,
1: in the last 8 years that I've known you, Judy.
0: Yeah, it's been 8 years, you know.
1: Yeah, it's been a while.
0: Yeah.
1: I do comedy as well. I've been going a little bit longer than David, I'm ashamed to say, since about 2013. And I run a comedy club in Cambridge called Commoners Comedy, which I'm sure absolutely everybody's heard of.
0: Of course,
1: And I do my gigs around and all over the place. And I also organise Cambridge Fringe, which is in 2 weeks, and I am regretting it. No, we're very, very busy at the moment. But, that I organise that as well, which...
0: Loads of hard work.
1: It's brilliant if you like admin. So, just up to my eyeballs. I think that's about all I can say about myself at the moment.
0: About yourself, I want to talk about how busy you've been leading up to the Fringe. Yeah. Have you been leaflet dropping yet?
1: Been leaflet... do you know what? That is my favourite part of it.
0: Is it?
1: I've taken the kids out. We've been putting flyers through people's letterboxes, which is great fun.
0: Yeah.
1: And I've also been in town flyering comedy gigs, which is such a buzz. I don't know if you've ever done that with your comedy nights, Judith, but going in flyering someone else's gig, because when the people come out, they want to take a flyer and then they get chatting. And with the festival, I've got double-sided flyers that have the entire lineup on the back. So I get to say to people, oh, this is the lineup on the back. And I've been having great chats. Like, you know, I think the brilliant thing about comedy is that a lot of the people that go and watch comedy are complete devoted nerds about it. So we've had really good chats about who's the best, who do you like, who don't you like, oh, I hate that person, I like that person. You know, it's there's so much conversation to be had about comedy. So, yeah, that's my favourite thing about doing the real-life flyering. You get to have those kind of interactions with people, which you don't get the same online, so... Yeah.
0: No, definitely don't get the same online. And when people were doing comedy online in COVID, I thought, no, it's not the same, is it? Yeah. You've got to have a live audience.
2: I did do a few of those.
0: You did? Oh, sorry, David.
2: No, it's all right.
0: How did it go?
2: It was good, actually. Yeah, I mean, it does feel weird. I completely forgot to talk about my style of comedy. So I do puns and one-liners in a dry, deadpan delivery. On my Facebook page, someone described me as Imagine Jack D, only funnier, someone said, which was quite nice. But I did a few gigs during COVID, which is why I still count those years in the number of years I've done it. And it was interesting, but yeah, it does feel a bit strange. Yeah, and it's not quite the same thing, you know.
0: It's not. I like the feedback from a live audience. You know, I've got to have that, but in my day job, I have that as well. So it's what I'm used to.
1: Maybe David's not as needy as me and you. I'm like you, Judy.
0: Yeah,
1: couldn't bear it.
2: No, definitely not. No. Yeah, seeing comments pop up in real time is more than enough.
0: Yeah. When you said 8 years, Ali, I've been telling people, oh, yeah, I've been doing comedy for 6 years. And then it popped up on Facebook, a picture of me at the Fringe, the first time I ever helped you
1: out. Cambridge Fringe.
0: The first time I ever helped you out. And it said 8 years ago, and I thought, oh, I've lost 2 years.
1: gained it.
0: Bit of a time travel. Yeah. But yeah, I thought, oh, is it that long? And I'm not famous yet, but hey ho, I'm on Ouse Valley Radio. What more can I ask for?
1: And actually, I think you're famous in St Ives, which is, you know, the
0: enough.
1: Most
0: important.
2: You're famous in the less famous St Ives.
0: Am I a big fish in a small pool rather than a little?
1: Yeah,
0: thank you very much. But I mean, what comedians do when they get famous is they do a fitness video and get a radio show. Well, done that. You know, done that. So let's come to Amy, because I must tell the listeners that I've thrown you in at the deep end, haven't I?
1: Yeah,
0: Amy?
1: A little bit. Yeah.
0: Amy is a budding comedian, but as yet. She's not been out on stage.
1: No, not yet.
0: And she came to one of my gigs last week, and she said, what do I need to do to get on one of your events? And so we had a little chat about it. And then when somebody dropped out, I thought, oh, Amy's local. Let's drag her in. And Amy, what do you think? What are you expecting from comedy? And then we'll tell you it's not going to happen.
1: Well, I'm expecting maybe a couple of hours away from the kids.
0: Ah,
1: is that a possibility? Thinking like an over 18s event that children

0: Yeah, but there we go. So Amy, so you're hoping to be, and you were telling me you're going to do a comedy course.
1: Yes, I'm doing a comedy course in Brighton, just to kind of
0: get away from the kids for a weekend.
1: Yeah, definitely. Mm. I'll have to stay there because of the trains. You can't get in on a Sunday morning, so
0: no.
2: Lovely place though.
1: Yeah, very nice. So yeah, I'm hoping to do that to kind of just learn how to kind of start, because I've done writing before. I've written for theatre.
0: Oh.
1: And I've done acting.
0: Oh.
1: I do sketches, but I've never stood on a stage
0: there.
1: And done.
3: Oh, you'll be fine.
1: I don't know how a microphone works. I won't know how to put it back in its stand. It'll be terrifying.
0: Yeah, well, don't worry about that. Yeah, don't
3: I'll
0: worry
3: take
0: about
3: 5 minutes.
0: Yeah. That's the MC's job. If you're struggling, then the MC should be on there. Isn't that right, Ali? We should be on there, taking the mic out of your hand, get it all ready. And the course I did, the MC's course, they said you had to have the wire in a certain place, ready for the next act, and it was very, very strict. But yeah, my gigs aren't like that.
3: I would say if you're worried about anything, just get there before the show and make sure you try the microphone at every single gig, because they're always different.
0: Yeah.
3: But on the whole, if you try and get it out and it doesn't come out, you'll probably get a laugh anyway. So. Yeah. Or if you forget to switch it on or something. If you're comfortable enough to go, oh, I'm an idiot, then there's nothing to worry about, is there, David? You can just...
2: No. I mean, there is a kind of unwritten rule, which some promoters and MCs still do anyway, but it's don't use wireless microphones because they can be temperamental.
3: Oh, okay.
2: Yeah. I actually did a gig... This is a long time ago now, but I did a gig once, and the microphone was... wireless, and it eventually stopped working, so I had to do deadpan jokes shouted out loud, which like doesn't work basically. So
0: I mean, that's the worst thing. They're saying that, you know, you've got a wireless mic and the microphone, the batteries go on your punchline.
3: Oh, yeah.
0: And that is worse. So yeah, for comedy we want a wired microphone if possible.
2: Yes.
0: Don't worry about it. People love it when you go wrong, don't they, Ali? Mm. People love it.
4: Why did you direct that at me?
0: Because you've got so much experience of when things go well, but also,
3: mostly well.
0: Yeah. People just love it when you go wrong.
3: Yeah. If they think it's happening live in the room and that's not going to happen anywhere else, then they love that. It's like that's our shared experience, our in joke, exactly.
0: They're part.
3: So don't be afraid if something stuffs up or you forget what you're about to say. Don't worry about it. Just keep going. Just smile and
0: smile.
2: Yeah. Yeah.
0: Unless you're like David and you're deadpan.
3: Yeah, then
0: because you don't smile, do you?
2: I mean, when I'm talking to the audience, potentially, you know, I can a little bit. But in terms of when I'm doing my actual jokes, it's very dry and like deadpan. Like a bit, I think, I was thinking recently in terms of American and British comedy, because I was watching a video of Stephen Fry explaining how different they are from each other, and I was thinking in terms of American comedy, my most similar person is Stephen Wright, possibly, if you know who that is. He's an American guy who's been doing years, he does one liners and he's very, very dry in his delivery and he never like smiles at all when he's on stage, sort of thing.
0: Isn't that hard to keep that persona?
2: It does involve acting, my real life persona is nothing like that at all. You do have to act a bit to do that, but if you're talking to the audience and you know funny bits happen, you can sort of play along a little bit with it, you know, and it keeps it a little bit sort of fresher as well.
0: I think that's why it needs to be fresh.
2: It's a bit older in that photo.
3: Sorry, I just got to get sick.
0: It's radio, you know, Alan.
3: I know, but because I'm such a comedy nerd, I can't bear it. If someone says a comedian and I don't know who they are, it eats me up.
0: I think that's a good point to play some messages from our sponsors, and then Ali can do a bit of trolling on the internet.
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0: folks, it's the Green Room. I'm back with David Luck and Amy.
1: Easton.
0: Confusing. And Ali Warwood. And we've got a special guest in as well. Ali's brought her daughter Robin in. And I want to ask Robin a question because, you know, we'd like to get the other side of the story. Robin, what do you think about your mum being a comedian?
2: I think that she's very, like, good.
0: Is she? is she funny at home, Robin? Is she funny at home?
2: Well, whenever she's talking to, like, her friends, she always makes loads of jokes.
0: Oh! And does she make you laugh?
2: No.
3: And that's why she does admin.
4: Honestly, I've never been so nervous in my whole life listening to this daughter saying about her opinions.
0: And so, you know, Ali, is it difficult balancing, you know, family life and being a comedian? And of course, you've got a day job as well.
4: Yeah.
0: Yes. Quite hard, so, you know, plates in the air, juggling, how do you do it?
4: Yeah. Well, I do try and kind of get the kids to help me with things. When I used to do my gig in, you know, I used to do it underneath Thrive in Cambridge in that basement.
0: Yeah.
4: Well, I used to have to set up all the PA and all the chairs myself.
0: Yeah.
4: So I used to take the kids with me and you used to carry all the chairs. Do you remember? We used to have to go and get them from an outside shed.
0: Yeah.
4: And Robin is so strong, she could carry loads of chairs. And we'd set up the PA, wouldn't we? And we'd set up the microphone.
0: Yeah.
4: And the kids would be shouting into the microphone and messing about.
0: Doing the testing.
2: So we didn't really help.
4: They sort of kind of hindered. But it's like childcare, isn't it? You know, I was putting the they were carrying the chairs.
0: Well, I was thinking more of slave labour rather than childcare.
4: Yeah. Actually, someone shouted that the other day when I had them flyering. Somebody said, that's exploitation. Cambridge, chill out.
0: Yeah, as long as you keep feeding them, it's not as if, you know, you didn't feed them on the way around. But you had a picnic or something way around, did you, Robin?
4: We might have had a few fizzy drinks just to keep them going quicker.
0: Yeah, keep you going. You've got to keep your energy levels up, haven't you?
2: Yeah, we stopped pigeons.
4: Yeah. No, don't say that the name of that shop because then that's advertising. Just gets in trouble.
0: Amy. So you've got a family, and you don't really know what you're letting yourself in for, do you?
5: Not really.
0: You were saying you wanted to do it to get some me time.
5: Yeah.
0: Me time. Do you get much chance to write? I mean, you said you were a writer, and are you getting much time to write with the little ones?
5: I tend to write kind of after 9 p.m. when everyone's asleep for about an hour.
0: Oh, wow.
5: That's my time. But then if they're not asleep, then it eats into it. And I kind of have to be a bit loose and a bit kind of flexible with when I do it, really.
4: I can imagine you are quite loose after having three children.
0: Sorry, I can't help it. Thank you, Ali, for lowering the tone of the
5: programme. Ali's kind of comedy now. I've got a sense of it.
0: Yeah, you've got the sense of Ali's comedy. So we've got the dry from David. We've got
4: the wet.
0: From Ali. And hopefully, Amy, you've got something in the middle.
5: Yeah.
0: Perhaps we can interest you in a 5 minutes on Saturday. I mean, I've dropped you in the deep end here this afternoon. How bad can it be? We've got, you know, thousands of people listening to this show. And on Saturday, hopefully it won't be nice if you've got thousands of people turn up for the comedy show. But, and you say you've been on stage.
5: Yeah. But never kind of as myself in a kind of wishy-washy way, because you, as an actor, you always play a character, so if people don't like you, you can be like, well, it was the character. I'm a very nice person deep down, but it feels like a slightly more kind of like you're more judged by yourself. I don't know,
3: you're your worst critic sometimes.
0: You are your worst critic, aren't you, David?
3: And
0: do you video all your gigs?
3: No, I don't. I should video more often, really. But talking about being your worst critic, so I do puns and one-liners, like I said. But I've got this Word document that I started like a long time ago, full of loads of stuff that I've never tried on stage because I think it's rubbish, you know, it's not a thing. But maybe I should have a go a bit more of it.
0: I find. Well, I find if you video it and you think, oh, that went really bad, you come off stage and maybe later on you watch the video and the people are actually laughing. But then, of course, there's the other side of it. You know, you might video it and think, oh, came off stage, that was brilliant. I really enjoyed that. And you listen back and you think, oh, that didn't quite land as I expected.
3: Well, another thing is when you're on stage, depending on how the venue is designed, the laughs can sound different from the stage compared to from the audience, sort of thing.
0: Yeah.
3: So if your phone's like where the audience is, basically, the laughs might sound bigger than they did to you when you were on stage. Yeah. So, yeah, so that can happen sometimes. Yeah
0: so that's a good tip. Video, and then you can, you know,
3: yeah,
0: you can be your own worst critic.
3: Some people do say video every gig you do, so
0: yeah. And then critique it and see. Are you a videoer, Ali?
4: I am not a videoer because I'm so old that my phone is so rubbish that I just can't do it. But I do audio record, and the reason I do that is because I find that I do a lot of ad libs that then end up becoming part of the permanent set.
0: Yeah,
4: so yeah, at least if you can't bear to watch yourself back, do a dictation.
0: Yeah.
4: You know, what do you call it? Am I saying the right word? Yeah, like a voice note thing, and record it and listen back to the audio at least, because there will be bits and bobs that come out of it.
0: Yeah. Do you get any ideas from Robin?
4: Well, do I dare say, like, Robin is so dry and so funny. So she does say quite a lot of things to me that I don't have to edit or write at all. I just say them straight on stage and people howl.
0: Robin, do you know that? Your mum's pinching your material.
4: She's, well, do you know what the kids call me at the moment? When we're cycling home from school, they said I look like Daddy Pig on wheels. So they now call me Daddy Pig on wheels when I'm cycling. Yeah.
0: Am I at this? Is this a television programme or something? Daddy
4: from
0: Pig.
4: Peppa Pig.
0: Peppa Pig.
4: I'm quite clumsy. They're like, yeah, you're so much like Daddy Pig. And every time he... Yeah, they're like, oh, yeah, Daddy Pig would do that. I'm like, oh, great.
0: Oh, that's
3: then you hear a voice. Then you hear a voice saying, Daddy Pig's real name is Ali Warwood, Wildwood, whatever it is.
0: Yeah, you see, I'm not the only one that says it wrong. And, well, let's talk about then doing gigs in front of family. I mean, I find the best gigs are to complete strangers. Would you agree, David?
3: Yeah, probably. I've never actually had a family member watch my show live before, sort of thing. But I don't mind at all, sort of thing. I've had friends watch me perform before.
4: Have you dissuaded your family from coming?
3: No, not at all. No, they just don't really go to those sort of events, really. Yeah, but actually, funnily enough, I did a gig in Peterborough not long ago, and I spoke to this guy in the audience, and like had a conversation like I do during a certain bit of my set, and then after the show was done, he came up to me and spoke to me, and I found out it was this guy who's like one of the kids of a family friend of ours, sort of thing.
0: Oh.
3: But I'd not seen him for years, you know, so I was like, that's insane, you know.
4: You haven't slagged sort of him off, had you? You haven't slagged off his family.
3: Yeah. No, not at all. No. I said he looked like the sort of guy who might enjoy a bowl of soup.
4: Yeah.
3: But it was really strange, though, yeah.
0: Yeah, I can imagine. A bit surreal.
3: Yeah.
0: It's surreal.
3: It was very nice, though. Very, very good coincidence.
0: Yeah, so my advice to you, Amy, is in the beginning, do it in front of complete strangers.
4: Yeah.
0: And, you know, and it doesn't matter if you make a fool of yourself, does it? They don't know you.
4: Exactly.
0: And yeah. But I remember the first time I did my set in front of my husband, I turned and saw him in the audience and completely forgot the punchline. And then I said, you've made me forget the punchline. I got the best laugh ever from that one. But he doesn't like comedians, so he doesn't very, very often come. He only came because it was my first 10 minutes. That feels, when you get from 5 to 10, Ali, that really feels like an achievement, doesn't it?
4: Yeah, definitely.
0: Yeah.
5: See, what is the, like, you start with 5 minutes.
0: You'd start with a type 5.
5: Yeah.
0: Yeah, type 5 minutes when you get in, hopefully, you're getting some laughs, and then add to that Would you agree, Ali? That's mm-hmm. yeah. Add to it what? Get another type five and bolt it on, or start to expand that type five?
4: Well, I don't think there's any rules, but I'd just expand the type five. Just keep slowly but surely adding in extra lines and getting it,
5: making it bigger and bigger.
3: Five minutes is the first thing you do, and then after that you build to a 10. Yeah, basically.
0: Yeah, and make sure you get in. Last, it's no point in doing. People come to me and say, "Oh, I've got 20 minutes." But it's not a TED talk, is it?
3: Yeah,
0: you know.
3: Yeah.
0: get it. What they call tight, type five, and and then just fill it up from there. Don't forget your laughs. You've got to leave time for laughs, haven't you? Mm. Well, fingers crossed.
5: Yeah.
0: Fingers crossed. Yeah. You've got time for laughs.
3: One bit of advice I would say. I started trying to write stuff in my first or second year of uni. I was at uni 5 years, and then my first gig was just before I graduated. Mm-hmm. And the first thing, or the one thing that always scared me before I started doing it, was the fact that whoever you are as a comic, however good you are and whatever your style is, you're going to get gigs that go badly, and you just need to accept that from the very beginning. Like, a couple of years ago I saw this clip of Tim Vine, one of my influences, doing, I think it was some sort of corporate gig he was doing, and the audience was sizable, but the laughs were, he was getting laughs, but they weren't that great, mm-hmm. and they seemed a bit sort of, come on, like, you got more than that, surely.
5: Yeah.
3: So even like people as good as that, have bad gigs, even when they're top of their game. So
0: you've got your nodders that are having a lovely time, but they're just nodding rather than laughing.
5: Yeah.
0: And, it seems quiet out there, but they're having a lovely time. I've had that. One woman, she never laughed, she never blinked, she didn't do anything throughout my whole set. And then as we were working out the door, she turned to me and said, "Brilliant." She'd really enjoyed it. I just couldn't tell from her face.
4: I think you've kind of got to make sure you pitch it right, but you're almost always worth referring to that. So mm-hmm. being like, you're all nodding, but what's and or just name it, because I think that sometimes people need to be told what to do at comedy night.
0: They're not sure if they're allowed to laugh.
4: And I think that like the bad gigs are so good because you learn so much from it. Like, you might go to a gig and the layout, you can see the layout, and the person who's running it, they don't even know. So I'll be like, "Can we like move all the chairs?" Before the gig, I might say, "I'm really sorry, but do you mind if we just move all the chairs here to the stage?" And people will be like, "Think I'm being a diva." And I'll say, "It's really going to make a big difference." Mm-hmm. Things like that that you just mm-hmm. know from years of experience of doing it in gigs. And also, like, if you know it's the first one and people are a bit nervous or they seem a bit tense in the audience, they might be. So you might say, "Guys, I know this is the first time we've done it, but it's okay. You can relax, you can laugh." And sometimes you have to state the obvious like that sometimes, and just kind of you sort of need to understand what their worries are or what they're thinking to try and put them at ease. And then, which shouldn't be your job on the first time doing a gig. That's the person that's organising it. Or you might even say to the organiser, what's this gig like? Is it returning audience? Is it, what kind of an audience is it? And if they go, "Well, I don't know, this is the first one," you think, okay, right, let's not base too much on this audience because this is the first time they've run this gig.
0: And enjoy it.
4: Yeah.
0: Yeah, you've just got to enjoy it yourself. Otherwise, what's the point?
3: Yeah.
0: We'll come back to David. We're just going to play some messages from our sponsors.
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0: And that was Pink with Get the Party Started. And I am here with David Luck and Amy Easton.
1: Yeah.
0: Whoa, got it right. And Ali Warwood. And we're here in the green room where three comedians, well, three comedians and a budding comedian, hopefully going to start on stage very, very shortly. We've been trying to help Amy and giving her a few tips on the future. David, where do you get your material from?
2: So, you know what? One thing I need to get better at is trying to like write more stuff, because I feel like my creative juices need to start flowing a bit more, sort of thing. But because mostly when I've written stuff, it's just stuff that pops into my head, kind of thing, you know, when like you have puns that pop into your head, sort of thing. Years ago I did a gig at in Edinburgh with Gary Delaney, one of my influences, you know, and I spoke to him afterwards.
0: Name drop Gary Delaney.
2: It was very nice. We talked a bit about stuff, and I said I'm a big fan, and he said thank you for being easily pleased. And then we talked a bit about, you know, comedy and that, and he said from his experience the ones that you sit down and try and write are never as good as the ones that just pop in your head. And I can like relate to that a bit, you know.
0: What about you, Ali? Where does your inspiration come from?
1: My inspiration, either it will be that I have like a funny idea that I then just like write loads about. If I think, oh, that's quite a funny concept. I do a song about how English people think they're really polite, and then the whole of the song is a contradiction of why that's a contradiction. So I just kind of thought that once in the shower that was quite funny. And so, yeah, I'll usually write like a bit of a rant off a funny idea or something that makes me really emotional. So like things like, you know, like other people's parenting. I'm sure you know that's like one of the most
0: something that gets under your skin,
1: isn't it?
0: Yeah, I enjoyed that. And you've got a song about that as well, haven't you?
1: Yeah, we all enjoy that. I think
0: song.
1: Strong emotions, or things that give me a strong emotional reaction, are what I'll write about. So, like at the moment, I'm writing about how I'm really jealous that my mum loves Claire Balding more than she loves me. I think it is actually truly heartbreaks me, but I think that's quite a funny concept. So, I'm trying to.
0: I've changed my mind.
2: It's not funny anymore.
1: Terribly sorry.
0: All my stuff is true. Well, I've got some family-friendly stuff that's not true. It's about nursery rhymes and things. But everything else is true. The stuff about my mum and my husband. And, yeah, it's all true to life. So, Amy, you've got lots to choose from, haven't you? Have you been inspired, do you think, by being on with us this afternoon?
3: Yeah, I think so. Maybe not inspired enough to be on stage on Saturday, thank you very much. But I'll come and watch and I'm excited.
1: What do you write at the moment then in your 9 till 10 hour?
3: I've written a 30-minute play about women that kind of take justice into their own hands.
0: Oh.
3: And take men off the streets in a very funny way.
0: Yeah.
3: But it's half an hour, so it's a bit, I think I'm trying to organise a new writing night at the Commemoration Hall that other playwrights who have written short pieces that won't make a full night of theatre, we can put them on together.
0: Great.
3: Just bits that amuse me. When I just had my last baby, I wrote a piece that is very dark, and reading it back, I was like, maybe
0: hormones.
3: Had a little bit of postnatal depression or something going on there. But I think
1: we're all laughing at you having postnatal depression. Yeah, no, really good for writing.
3: It really inspired me.
1: That's what you need for your creative juices. Yeah. A bit of postnatal depression.
0: Bit risky. But it could make you a fortune, Dave.
2: Yeah. One thing I was going to say, I remember. You will probably come across hecklers as well, sort of thing. So that's something to be ready for as well. I saw a clip, I think it was Jimmy Carr talking about one of the worst heckles he's ever seen, not to him, but to someone else. And he said this person was absolutely dying on stage. It was just really bad, sort of thing. And then during one of the quiet bits of their set, someone in the audience turned to the person they were with and said just loudly enough so it kind of echoed a bit. This place used to have a billiard table.
0: And yeah, so maybe you could have a few things in your back pocket to come back to a few hecklers. I mean, as an MC, we say to people, you know, A, don't heckle the new people, and don't heckle anyway unless, you know, if the comedian's asked you a question, but people just shouting out random stuff, then you never get your chance to do your set. And is that what people have paid for? They haven't paid to listen to other people shouting out from the audience. They've paid for the acts, haven't they?
2: Exactly, yeah. They've not paid to listen to random people that they've never heard of in the audience.
0: Yeah.
2: And I think, like, in kind of more recent times, in sort of extreme examples, when people, like, storm a stage when someone's on there, like, not just a comedian, but, like, a band or someone, you know, and, like, you need to remember that if a performer is on stage, you do not go on the stage unless you're invited. You know, that is completely out of bounds. You know, that's not okay. You know,
0: it's just good manners.
2: Yeah, exactly.
0: Good manners. What has happened?
2: That's literally all it is.
0: There's a subject for you, Amy. Manners and what has happened to people. I've got a theory about this.
3: Yeah.
0: My theory is, things started to go downhill. Yeah. People thought it was acceptable to go to supermarkets in their onesie and their sliders, and their pajamas. Do you know when the slip started?
3: I do not.
0: It was when we went from a nice china cup and loose leaf tea to a mug and throwing in a tea bag. Oh. That is when the rot set in. In my opinion. What do you think, Alex? We've gone serious.
1: Do you mean before you were born, Judith? When were tea bags invented? No, I think tea bags.
2: That's a good question.
1: You know, I just think tea needs to be more accessible to all. I agree with tea bags.
3: Sometimes I don't even take my tea bag out. I just drink it in. I'm like, I don't have time to make it. Probably, I know.
0: You savage.
2: I'm a small minority.
0: Are you a milking first person or milking after?
3: After.
0: Oh, no. You're all savages. No, a tea should be nice. Sit down. Have a nice cup of tea.
1: Okay. In your How many teas a day do you drink?
0: Probably. Oh, I do one. One.
1: Okay. One!
0: There
1: you go.
3: How many are you on?
1: I'm on at least six or seven.
3: Yeah.
0: Six or seven.
3: I'll do the same.
1: Don't say six, seven.
0: I won't ask how many coffees, otherwise we'll go from comedy into my day job and I'll start, you know, lecturing you all on health and wellness, which it could be a good source of comedy. I never thought of that. I used to try and keep my everything separate. But then once I came off stage and somebody called me over and I thought, oh, they're going to say, you were so good, you were so funny. And she leaned over and said to me, aren't you the Pilates instructor? But then the good thing was when I stood in for somebody's Pilates class and I walked in and somebody said, oh, you're the comedian. I thought, I have made it.
2: Yeah.
0: I have made it. Like David said, I'm a big fish in a small pond.
2: It does feel good when you, like, even just at a gig, if people say after, you know, in an interval afterwards, that was really good, well done, it feels great.
1: You are needy, that's you're just as needy as
2: no,
1: me.
2: No, I'm just saying it's
1: David.
2: Nice when it happens, you know? like when my old job I used to do, I actually got recognized from my voice on the radio, which had never happened before. And I was like, how has that happened? But yeah, that's amazing, you know.
0: Yeah,
1: that's really
0: nice.
1: Good slash really creepy.
2: And also it looks like the 1930s tea bags were invented.
0: 1930s.
2: It looks like see, I'm not that old. Well, it looks like 1900s and 1910, they had tea leaf holders, but then tasteless fibre bags came in the 1930s.
0: Yeah. Well, you see, this programme is informative on so many levels.
1: I think we should just tell the listeners that David did just look that up on his phone. It sounds like he is the kind of guy that would know that kind of information.
0: But he did look it up.
2: Yeah. I do like facts and information, but that I did have to look up.
0: Yeah. Guys, we've just got time to say, where are we next? David, when's your next gig?
2: Oh, plugs. Oh, hello. My next gig, I actually don't know. I do have a Facebook page. It's just called David Luck, L-U-C-K, where I put my gig dates. I'm in Cambridge.
0: Oh.
2: I think it's July 12th, possibly, at the Town and Gown.
0: Nice.
2: And I also do a show on NLive Radio, like I said. It's called Rock Your Socks Off. That's every Friday, 10 till midnight.
0: I wish you hadn't mentioned another radio station, but
2: I'm so sorry. But then I do my own podcast with a friend called a Crotchety Podcast. It's called We Do Song Reactions and Have a Bit of a Laugh with It.
0: Fun. And you have invited me on that podcast. Crotchety, yes. I think I'll fit in so well. Yeah. Ali, I know you want to plug the Fringe.
1: Yes, I do want to plug the Fringe. Can I plug my other gig as well?
0: Of course,
1: I run a comedy club, which is just a proper, brilliant, amazing stand-up club in Cambridge, which the next one's due the 5th, which I'm headlining myself. I'll tell you all about that afterwards, the reason why. And also, our club is also, we pop up in Saffron Walden at Saffron Hall. We are there on the 15th of May, which is this week, I think.
2: Friday.
1: Yeah, Friday. Yeah, so I'm doing that gig there. And then if you're in or around Cambridge on the 23rd and 24th of May this year, 2026, oh my gosh, can you tell week I've had? Yeah, we are at Mitcham's Corner at 4 pubs there, the Portland Arms, the Boathouse, Thirsty Waterman. And it's, we started in 2018. Yeah. It's a very established festival, not for profit, which is how we can keep the ticket prices so cheap. Yeah. It's £6 a ticket. You can see people like Jeff Norcott, Ria Lina, Manito, Tiff Stevenson, Jordan Brooks, Rob Orton.
0: She's reading off the leaflet.
1: I am reading off the leaflet. But just to say, like, Dan Tin and his show just got nominated for the most outstanding show at the Melbourne Comedy Festival. We've got Alex Keeley and Ruby Carr, who both got nominated for Best Show at Leicester. So there's some really, really good quality shows. It's £6, you can't complain. Yeah. And the only reason that we can keep the tickets so cheap is because we do have sponsors, which I'm not allowed to mention, but if you look on cambridgefringe.co.uk, you'll see the sponsors at the bottom of the
0: list. She couldn't say the sponsors live on air, folks, but she's done her best. Well done, Ali. Amy, we can't say when you're first gig is going to be.
1: This Saturday.
0: She's thinking about it.
3: Hopefully soon. And you can see my sketches on Instagram on @terrible_mishap.
1: Let's grab that down
0: there. Robin, when's your next gig? Are you
1: performing next, Robin?
4: I've no idea.
0: She'll
1: probably be humiliating me in the school playground tomorrow.
0: And probably does it very, very well. And right, folks, thank you so much for coming. Especially thank you for David for standing in at the last minute.
2: No worries, that's fine. Thanks for having me.
0: Yeah, you're very welcome. Amy, all the best with
3: the
0: future.
3: Thank you very much.
0: Ali Warwood.
3: Yeah. Thank you, Judith Barras.
0: Great to have you on again. And thanks for coming, folks. Up next, Amy,
3: thanks,
0: you'll be interested in this, is our Scribbler Show, stories, poems. That's up next. And we've got so much talent here at Ouse Valley Radio. Thanks again. And stay tuned, folks, for the Scribblers. And have a nice, lovely rest of the weekend.

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1: Nothing beats that first bite of proper fish and chips
2: with cause to quit from within his own ranks. A leadership challenge is now underway as the Prime Minister prepares a major speech to reset his agenda. Downing Street says he remains focused on leading the government forward. Welsh Greens leader Anthony Slaughter says his party will back Plaid Cymru after a historic election result. The Greens have also secured their first ever representation in the Senate. Mr. Slaughter spoke to reporters earlier.
3: That's been the word of the weekend, historic. Just that breakthrough, two Greens in the Senate, that first breakthrough to the Senate, and that changes everything for us. And it was on a day when we got incredible vote share across Wales, our highest ever, which is really promising for next year's council elections. We saw fantastic results for the Greens in London and Scotland.
2: It's a big night for television as the BAFTAs get underway in London, celebrating the year's standout shows and stars. Josh Rom is a culture journalist and broadcaster, and he's been previewing the BAFTAs Memorable Moment Award.
4: Of course, the Memorable Moment Award is the only category that's voted for by the public at the entire BAFTA TV Awards. The rest is voted by the Television Academy. So it will be very interesting to see, especially if The Traitors misses out on some of the other moments.
2: And the Eurovision Song Contest turned 70 and the opening ceremony is in Vienna tonight. The event, also known as the Turquoise Carpet, marks the official starting point of Eurovision Week. The final will take place next Saturday, the 16th of May. That's the latest from Radio News Hub. I'm Dave Cronin.
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2: Evening rain in Scotland will spread south by dawn. Wintry showers follow north. Elsewhere clear but turning cold with some frost. Lows of 3 to 6 degrees Celsius.
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9: End of the Line was written by Graham Emmett and is narrated by Kevin Daly. Do enjoy.
10: Oily rags, kindling, shoveling coal, lighting the rags, watching it burn, lighting the kindling, shoveling coal through the small hatch closing, waiting for it to glow like a red-hot fiery inferno. Tapping the gauges, watching the needles climb slowly. Open the hatch, shovel like mad. Now we're ready, full steam ahead. The wheels, they are spinning, sparks are flying, clouds of steam smoke rising, now we are moving. Peterborough, Darlington, York, pass in a kaleidoscope blur, not stopping until the border. We are covered in grime, black hands and faces, the day is done, no more steam, we have been replaced by diesel and electric now.
11: The reason I love this poem is that my grandfather was an engine driver on the Great Western Railway and his shed was at Plymouth Lera. And he used to come home covered in soot and grime, and Nanny used to make him wash in the kitchen. He was not allowed to go upstairs. And then she would give him his food. And when diesel came along, he was absolutely delighted because of the cleanliness. But of course, we all love the old steam trains. And when we were little, we lived on a hill and overlooked the railway line. And we used to hear a toot from the train, and Nanny used to say, your granddad's coming, and the three of us used to run out the front, and then from the front of the train you could see a white hanky waving. We would frantically wave back. Oh dear, brings tears to my eyes. Thank you very much, Kevin. And
7: across
11: Maya.
7: Alconbury, Buckton, Abbots Ripton and Fenstanton, this is Ouse Valley Radio.
9: The poem you're about to hear is called Tall Factory Chimneys. It was written by Jean Fairbairn and is narrated by myself, Sue Rodwell-Smith. Do enjoy. Tall factory chimneys punch holes in a panorama of low-lying Fenland sky, where clouds hang like white sheets over washing lines above the streets, and crimson chair covers soak in old tin baths of liquid soap, keeping the dirt of life at bay, with frothy bubbles every laundry day. Splashes of red, blood-stained concrete walkways in contaminated cities and industrial neighbourhoods. Here, waste buried in landfills spreads toxicity through overspill. But even here, perfume is found, and carbon absorbed. From under the ground, green shoots will grab polluted earth and grow wherever there's a crack between the red brick stacks. So we can breathe again. The Shout, written and narrated by Evie Coppard.
12: The only possible escape from the blaze behind the young boy is the ladder. It spans the distance between the window of the building opposite and the one on which he is trapped, 5 floors up. He cannot jump. He cannot go back. He stares at the fireman leaning out of the opposite window. But the thought of stepping onto the ladder freezes his heart and paralyzes his limbs. The fireman, eyes bright and cheeks flushed, has already leaned out as far as he dares towards the boy. He has not been trained for this outdated rescue attempt, but there is no time to wait for his on-call colleagues with all the right equipment and backup. So he fights down his own panic and tries to keep his voice gentle, encouraging. Come on, lad. You're a big boy now. You can do it. Where's Mummy? Mummy's over here waiting for you, lies the fireman. Come on. I can't. Come get me, please. I wish I could, but I'm too big and heavy. You can do it easily, a clever boy like you. The boy flings a quick glance behind him. He can see the flames now. Merciless yellow demons licking round the door, dancing towards him. The noise had come first, a terrifying wailing sound that woke him and made him sit up. He had heard it before, but he didn't know what it was at first. The fire alarm. Mummy and Daddy had shown it to him in the hall outside his bedroom. Sometimes they press the green button to test it, and it makes that noise. If you hear this when you're in bed, it means there's a fire somewhere. Stay where you are, and we will come and get you. So he crawled under his bed and waited. But nobody came. Only the smoke, snaking across the floor towards him, curling around his bed. There were lots of crackling noises outside his door. He could hardly see or even breathe. But he knew the flames were coming, and so he climbed out of the window to jump. But it's too far down. A crash behind him makes the boy scream, but still, he cannot move. The fireman knows that the ladder, in its precarious position on 2 narrow ledges, will not support his weight. He's not at all certain that it will hold the boy's, but it's the only chance he has. The fireman knows, too, that he and the child are in the last few moments left between the chance of life and certain death. He tries another approach. Look here, boy. This is no time to get awkward. Do as I say. With a sob, the boy lowers himself onto the ladder. Good lad, that's it. Now, slowly. Slowly, mind, don't rush. Crawl towards me. Look at me. No, not the ground. Look at me, I said. The fireman hears the shrill edge in his voice and breathes deep. There must be no panic, no mistakes. I can't see properly. My hands hurt. The boy's voice is bleak, but strangely calm. He is simply stating the facts. He knows and accepts that he is going to fall. Experience has taught the fireman the danger of the moment when the hope of rescue dies. He bites down the anguished moan that rises in his throat and says, Look, lad, I know you're scared, but in just a few moments, you'll be over here with me, safe and sound. You can do it. I know you can. Slowly, carefully, wincing as his burned hands touch the cold steel frame, the boy moves. He tries very hard not to look at the scurrying, shuddering beetle people below him as he inches across the ladder. Several times his hand slips and he thinks he's falling, He cries openly. He can't help it, even though he knows that big boys don't cry, and tears will make it even harder to see where he is going. He wants to jump. Oh, he so badly wants to fling himself off this ladder and get it over with. But the familiar voice, now coaxing, now goading, draws him on. He can't hear the noise of the fire anymore, nor the sounds from the ground. He doesn't even hear the distant sounds of sirens from racing emergency vehicles. He hears only the voice, telling him he can do it, that he is brave and strong and nearly there. Before he could possibly reach the boy, the fireman stretches out his arms, desperately trying to straddle the space left between him and the child. The whole world, it seems, holds its breath as the two of them fill the scene. All the sounds around them, the voices below, the sounds of the flames eating up the boy's bed, his toys, his curtains, a woman screaming, and the sirens getting closer and closer. All these have faded away. Then the fireman sees that the boy is giving up. Exhausted, he is lying down on the ladder, 90 feet from the ground. As a drowning man gathers all his strength for one last wild-cut lunge for survival, the desperate fireman fills his lungs and yells with all his might and fury, "Peter! Peter! Get up! Come to me now! Come on!" The boy starts, as if awakened from a deep sleep. He squints at the face ahead of him and makes one last painful effort to slide towards the strong arms and the repeated loving assurances of the man whom he trusts more than any other man on earth. He feels himself dragged into those arms as the ladder falls away. "I've got you, lad. You're safe now. I've got you, and I will not let you go." Shrugging off all offers of help, the smiling, sobbing fireman carries his only son down the long flights of stairs to the waiting ambulance.
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9: "Backfire" was written and is narrated by Tina Yates.
13: As he stopped his van outside his mum's house, Paul could feel the fury building in him. That was his old car, his precious, lovingly maintained BMW, now the property of his bitch of an ex-wife since their divorce. And it was parked outside his mother's house. How dare she? Not content with flaunting her new husband and pregnant belly in the window of what had been their cafe, now she was visiting his mother, so that he couldn't even go in for his lunch. She knew that his mum always cooked him his lunch on a Monday. He sat in his van seething, and thinking back to just an hour ago when he had called into town for a couple of new spanners for his car repair business. Normally he would have been hard at work in the garage that he leased, but his careless partner had mislaid the old imperial-sized spanners they needed for a Catholic car job, and he had looked on the chore of replacing them in a hurry as a good chance to sit and relax with a coffee and maybe a piece of cake at the local cafe, rather than his usual snatch break with everything tasting of oil and grease. Then walking past the cafe on his way to the ancient hardware store that he knew still had some imperial measure spanners, he had seen them. There they were, sitting in the best window seat, tea and toasted tea cakes in front of them, just as he had planned to do. They were laughing as she talked to someone on her mobile, and he could clearly see that she was pregnant. It had made him seethe at the time, but he had consoled himself with the thought of his lunch with his old mum on the way back. He hadn't seen her since last week, and she always cooked him a lovely meal, telling him it was to set him up for the week. In a world that never seemed to be on his side, he could always rely on his mum to fuss over him. And now that he had finally got there, after standing around for ages while the old boy in the hardware shop searched for those spanners, she got ahead of him and was cozying up to his mum so he couldn't even go in there. He hadn't seen his ex-wife since the brief court hearing that had marked the end of their marriage 18 months ago. He had bitterly handed over the keys to his beloved BMW that the judge now ruled should go to his wife as part of the divorce settlement. And then he'd walked off, unable to believe that just because he'd given the silly cow a slap she richly deserved, she'd not only left him, but had taken him to the cleaners in court as well. He was good-looking, well set up with his own business, which he'd built up from scratch, and she'd had the temerity to tell him that she had every right to spend an evening out with her friends, that she could come home when she liked, and that she could do better for herself than some grease monkey mechanic. She'd been getting more and more out of hand. There'd been several occasions when his supper hadn't been ready when he got in, and her standards of housework had started to slip. And then his demand for nights out with the girls. So he'd given her a slap. Well, okay, a couple of slaps, just to shut her up and show her who was boss.

0: house and was claiming she was entitled to half his business. In the end, she'd got the house and car, and he'd ended up keeping the business books to himself. But he had to live in the pokey little bedsit above the garage. And all because the little tart had persuaded him when they first got married that it made sense for tax reasons for her to go down as a partner in the business. As he sat brooding in his van, it occurred to him that the only way he was truly going to get over the little cow would be if she was dead. She'd turned the car round before parking at the side of the road, so the BMW and his van were facing each other, parked really close, because the quiet cul-de-sac curved in front of his mum's. It would be so easy to get his rollerboard out and his toolkit and slide under his van, but then slide a little further under the car. If anyone was looking, which was unlikely as the lounges in these houses face the back gardens, then it would look as if he had just gone under his own van to tinker with something. Once under the car, he knew a few ways it would be simple to arrange an accident. Interfering with the brake pipe, for instance. He knew exactly what he could do so that it wouldn't be obvious to begin with. But using the brakes a few times would leak fluid out. And then by the time she got onto the dual carriageway to get back to his old house, the brakes would be useless. There were a lot of fast-moving lorries on that dual carriageway. The chances of survival with defunct brakes were minimal. Even as he was thinking it, he found he was out of the van and pulling his slider and toolkit out of the back. It was the work of moments to slide under his van and then a bit further under the BMW. Just as he'd thought, easy. It only took a few seconds. He slid back and then out from under his own van and for the first time all day felt cheerful and at peace. That would sort out the little tart and her new man. Think she was better off without him, did she? She'd soon find out in a very permanent way that it didn't pay to cross him. He actually chuckled quietly to himself as he pictured their horror in their final moments of finding the brakes had failed. Would she guess that he had managed to arrange their accident? Would she call out his name just before she died? Still smiling to himself, he locked the back of the van, and then, as if his thoughts had conjured her up, he actually heard her voice calling his name. There they were, the three of them. His mum, his ex-wife and the new husband all coming out of his mum's house. All three were laughing. He couldn't believe it. "Paul," his ex-wife called. "How fortunate to find you here. You are never going to believe what has happened." For a second his guilty conscience twinged. Had someone seen him after all? "We've won the lottery!" He couldn't stand it. How did this happen to him? If she was still married to him, it would be him grinning like an idiot now, not these three clowns. Yes, his mum interrupted his sour thoughts. "Camelot are sending a limousine for them. It should be here any second." "And guess what?" his mum continued. "They're going to give me £200,000 of their winnings. Can you believe it? They know I'll share it with you, of course." "That's not all," his ex-wife said, almost bouncing up and down in her excitement. And she pulled the BMW car keys out of her pocket. "I know how much this car meant to you, and I was sorry that I had to ask for it when we split up. But I needed a car, and I was afraid of being ripped off if I had to search for another second-hand one on my own. I knew you always kept this one in immaculate condition and that I wouldn't have any problems with it, so I just had to ask to keep it. But we'll be able to afford a new car now, and I want you to have this one back." And she handed him the keys, adding, "I've had it valeted. I know how much pride you took in keeping it looking good." "I've given the papers to your mum," she continued. "I'll post my part of the transfer of ownership on the way out of the village, and there's no problem over the insurance. I stayed with the same insurance company, and they still have your details on file, and we're happy to transfer the rest of the year's insurance to you. It's insured fully comp for another 6 months." Paul could only stand there with his mouth open as a limousine pulled up right on cue, and his ex-wife stepped forward to get into it. "Well, you great gormless idiot," his mother nudged him. "She's thought of everything. Now, aren't you going to take me out to lunch to celebrate?" And she turned towards the BMW. His beautiful, shining...
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3: Hello, I'm Fiona Ritchie. My mother moved in with me a few years ago as she needed a little help to remain independent because she was losing her eyesight. My observational musings are the reason I remain sane. This is my weekly diary, so you know what shenanigans we've been getting up to. For the past 10 years, I've been promising myself that I will sort out the garage, and on a recent visit, Judy insisted we make a start. My reluctance was obvious as I clung to her ankle crying as she dragged me out of the back door. Oddly, once we got going, it was quite easy. Hang on, no it wasn't. It was horrible. But that was mainly due to the vast amount of paperwork I had stashed in it. And worse, the 10,000 photos that had been accumulated over the past 60 years. Mum also has masses of photographs, and I decided the easiest way to handle this hideous job was to bring in all the boxes I would need to go through and dump them in the house, and then investigate them as and when I could be bothered. I mean, I find time. The spiders couldn't believe their 12 years of cosiness was being upset, and despite my best efforts to keep them happy, they decided to order Acme kits from Amazon and plot a way to make my life as difficult as possible. I genuinely didn't know you could buy such tiny poisonous darts, but apparently spiders have quite a market for them. Poor Judy drove to a local shop to buy something, and when she opened the car door, an enormous spider called Oswald introduced himself and threatened her with a teeny tiny knife while asking her for the car keys. Luckily, Judy is made of sterner stuff and flipped him out the door in one swift movement. It took him 5 weeks, but he made it back to the garage eventually. And we only know this because I bumped into the bunting that had been put out for him and then fell over the minute champagne bottles left strewn all around. Trust me, drunk spiders are not good news. Although having said that, hungover spiders are worse because they get mean. The local recycling centre will only accept cars or small vans and not transit vans or trucks. So having researched what they accepted, I packed my car to the rafters and armed with ID, piled up, expecting to be questioned and prove I pay my council tax. Instead, I found myself trying to park alongside one of the three available sides of a rectangle that had enormous skips to throw your wares into. Each skip was sectioned into things like rubble, wood, furniture, cardboard, small appliances, big appliances, garden waste and metals. Each skip had a supervisor to ensure the right recycling went into the correct receptacle. It seemed that everyone had the same idea, and I was forced to drive and park at the furthest point, which meant I had a good 70 yards to walk to get to the relevant skip. On my third trip, a man in a small van, absolutely crammed with crap, decided he would park on a yellow grid because he couldn't be bothered to park properly and walk. I dumped another load and sauntered back for yet more. And when I reached the script, the young supervisor, who was carefully watching what was being thrown, had stopped this bloke who had wrapped long metal strips in cardboard. The supervisor stood his ground and made him remove the metal and take it to the correct skip. It was joyous to watch, and you could tell just how irritated the angry bloke was becoming. I did about 10 runs, and as I got the car emptier, the happier I became. By the time I was due to leave, it gave me huge satisfaction that angry man was told not to be a twit and move his car from the no parking zone, and given he now had further to walk, it was extremely satisfying to note that his van still looked extremely full. Finally, Claire sent me a few more things that her daughter Sylvie, aged 6, has been saying. She'd been going through a bit of a rough patch, catching a cold and then chickenpox. And once better, her father got on well and was being looked after by Claire. Realising he seemed to be getting a bit more attention than her, she shouted, "It's not fair. I'm much more iller than Daddy because I've had a stuffed nose since I was 2. Anyway, after the recent exploration around the moon, NASA has confirmed they found bones on the dark side. It now seems the cow didn't make it.
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5: Rover's Return by Graham Emmett. Every dog has his day, so the saying goes, and that was true for Rover, a black lab down on his luck. He'd been kicked out of his home for a bit of How's Your Father with next door's pedigree champion poodle Fifi, who now had a bun in the oven, or more likely a baker's dozen, causing a right pen and ink, costing his owners an arm and a leg just to keep them happy. Looking on the bright side, he thought, now they'll have a litter of labradoodles to sell, so they could be quids in, not throwing their toys out the pram after all. Where could he go? Would he become a down and out, living out of dustbins with no roof over his head? But Lady Luck was to smile on him. He came to a fork in the road, but which one should he take? One led to hell on a hay cart, the other to the land of milk and honey. That was the better choice only if you looked through rose-tinted glasses, because nothing in this world is free. He knew all the tricks of the trade to get sympathy, the puppy dog eyes, butter wouldn't melt in the mouth look, lifting a paw to shake, lying on his back to get his tummy rubbed. The park, that's where he'd go. Plenty of people there to take pity on him and then take him home. Home is where the heart is. Rover spied a young couple on a park bench like star-crossed lovers. Here's easy pickings, he thought as he strolled up to them, sat in front, raised a paw, looking at them with big sorrowful eyes, hoping they'd see he was in dire straits. They were blind, only having eyes for one another. He moved on, no point in wasting time on a couple with the hots. Now he was in trouble. In the distance he could see a figure, short in stature, a peaked cap on his head, under his nose a small moustache, striding purposefully on the path, shiny jackboots glinting in the sun, looking for all the world like a certain German dictator from the last century. His character was much the same. Rover knew dogs were verboten, except on leads. Where could he hide? Who would come to him in his hour of need? A shadow fell over him, and then a hand appeared that slipped under his collar, and a la-di-da voice said, "Oh, come here, boy, now let me find your lead. You shouldn't have run off like that, chasing the children's ball. Now come and sit next to me on that bench. You don't want that park warden fining me, do you?" Rover did as he was told. You could call it divine intervention. He'd been saved by a man of the cloth. Rover could see the white of the man's dog collar. The park warden paused. "Father, I should give you an earful for letting that dog off his lead in the park, but on this occasion I'll give you the benefit of the doubt. Don't let it happen again, or you won't have a leg to stand on. Got it?" The priest turned to Rover. "This must be your lucky day. Now, let's see where you live." Feeling for the dog tag on his collar, The stranger found it and spotted the home address. I know where that is. It's not far from my church. We'll soon have you back home. Rover's owners were surprised. Opening the front door, there was Rover. The prodigal son had returned, his tail between his legs, and a priest admonishing them for turning him out to a fate worse than death. So there was a happy ending to this Shaggy Dog story, as they say, all's well that ends well.
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2: Bittersweet was written by Isabel Cook and is narrated by myself, Sue Rodwell Smith. The morning dawned grey and misty, with a damp chill in the air, and this weather was reflecting Pauline's mood. The funeral had taken place of her father yesterday, and today she was beginning the task of putting her father's paperwork in order. With a heavy heart, she emptied her father's house that was now her property. She looked at the familiar pieces of furniture and photos on the wall and began work sitting at her father's desk. He was very organised, and soon she had all the documentation that she needed. Pauline went into the kitchen with its ultra-modern design, not something you would expect to find in a house of that age. The kitchen was refurbished 5 years earlier to her and her father's design. Pauline put the kettle on. She leant on the kitchen island looking out of the window into the garden, and just as the kettle boiled, she noticed a letter that was addressed to her. She sat with her cup of tea, opened it and read what was written. My darling daughter, we have many adventures together, but this one we cannot share. I went to the hospital today, and my consultant did not hide the fact that I have not long for this world. I cannot say I'm looking forward to this journey that I must make, but what will be, will be. I want to thank you for always being there for me. You are always cheerful, even as a little girl you were giggling, and your smile could lift me if my mood was dark. I remember how we got through your mother's passing together, but this time you will have to grieve on your own. I know you will be sad, but do not grieve too long. Your mother and I always will be with you in your heart. Shut your eyes and remember the good times. We as a family were lucky. We did not experience too many bad times. You have so many good memories. Remember that time we went to the seaside and I lost the car? We searched all day for it, reported it stolen, when in fact it had rolled down the steep embankment and lodged on a rim. The car mercifully was hardly damaged, but my wallet was. It proved to be an expensive lesson. Pauline spoke the next few words out loud, in how to make sure your handbrake is on. Pauline stopped reading for a moment. She wondered why she had never seen the letter before, as she'd been to the house after her father's death to fetch the cat. Her thoughts were then drawn back to the letter. She read on. Yes, my daughter, we have been very lucky, and your mother and I were lucky to have a daughter like you. You brought the sunshine into our lives. Everything I had is now yours, so keep safe, my treasure, for that is what you are. Remember that love is still with you. We will both send our love to you every day. Signing off now. All my love, Dad. Pauline sat for a long time with a letter in her hands, tears springing into her eyes. Oh, Dad, she whispered to herself. Safe journey. And she held the letter close to her heart.
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10: Arthur's Dahlias. Despite the heat of the late summer morning, the dahlias shivered, their tiny blood-coloured petals stiff with cold and curved tightly inwards like the fists of newborn babies who sleep soundly through the hubbub taking place all around them. The dahlias who had slept soundly through the recent commotion had been the lucky ones. Others had been crushed by the carelessness of a cocky council bin man nicknamed Elvis, after his hero, who sported a quiff even taller than the real Elvis. The Elvis lookalike was careless because keeping his quiff looking good was the height of his worldly ambitions. He considered his appearance to be a work of art, and the rituals concerning its maintenance were manifold. The structure was a scaffold being gummed together with extravagant blobs of Brill Cream, and the edifice itself glued into place by a whole can of Maximum Hold hairspray. Elvis had emptied the contents of Dora's new galvanized steel dustbin into a dust cart that morning, a dust cart which had prowled behind the young man like a famished tiger about to pounce on breakfast. So busy had Elvis been, singing a rude version of Elvis Presley's hit Heartbreak Hotel to the dustbin, much to the delight of his amused workmates, that he did not notice that a dusty wooden box had slid out of Dora's bin and fallen to the floor of the dust cart with a loud thud. The box, with its screwed-down lid, was still unnoticed when Elvis, always in a hurry, had hurled Dora's dustbin towards the recess in the coal shed wall, missed it so that it hit the wall behind and ricocheted into Arthur's once prize-winning dahlias, like the ball in a pinball machine. The dustbin had landed with a thud in the middle of the overgrown dahlia bed, and several glorious blooms, still beautiful despite their gone-to-seed surroundings, had been crushed beyond saving. The dahlias, once the envy of every serious gardener in Arthur and Dora's village, had been sadly neglected by Dora since Arthur's death 5 years previously. She had let everything run to seed, including herself, and her neighbours, weary of her gloomy moods, avoided her company. Dora was up with the lark that morning to hang out her washing. She couldn't lie in bed as she used to when Arthur was alive. She missed the early morning cup of tea he always made before cycling off to work, delivering the post. Spying her new dustbin, now the dent in its side and marooned in the middle of the crushed dahlias, across Dora trampled carelessly over all of them, crushed or whole, to retrieve her bin and return it to its recess in the coal shed wall. She had bought it only the day before and lugged it home on the bus, determined to tidy up the place once and for all. Dora tore the crushed blooms out of the earth and dumped them on the compost heap in the far reaches of the garden, a compost heap which, since Arthur's death, had grown as tall as an Aberfan slag heap. Selecting the crushed dahlias for disposal, Dora had endured a strange confrontation, well, that's how she saw it, with some of Arthur's dahlias, which at the time she'd done her best to ignore. They had tried to get her attention, she thought, as she stood in the midst of them. They appeared to be either waving or shaking their tiny petal fists at her. The bravest of them had even jostled against her, seemingly desperate to attract her attention. Dora had ignored them, though, assuming they were cross with her for letting the garden get into such a sorry state. Consequently, she had pretended not to notice the tiny crimson petals flailing about like the fat sausage arms of well-fed babies. Finally, forced to look down at them, Dora was almost sick. She'd been pollinated. Ugh, yes, pollinated. Her legs were covered with disgusting, sticky, yellow pollen goo. She'd recoiled from the dahlias' crude attempt to reproduce themselves on her. They were shameless. Wasn't the flower bed crowded enough? The progeny of Arthur's garden had always been fruitful. Sadly, though, her and Arthur's attempts to reproduce had ended up with one disappointment after another in the years which had passed rapidly. In the end, Arthur's sexual desire for Dora had withered with the years that passed. Dora hadn't been sorry. She'd never been too keen on that messy side of things, and she was pleased when Arthur's needs had waned with the advance of his years. Dora picked up her blue plastic laundry basket and headed back towards the kitchen. She was alone in the world now that Annie, her only sister, had died just weeks before. Annie had loved gardening with a passion that had matched Arthur's, and every summer holiday and every Christmas for 30 years, Annie had helped Arthur in his garden, rain or shine. But after Arthur's heart attack, Dora had watched Annie fade away. Her desire to spend the summer in Sussex seemed to have not been as urgent as it had once. Even though Annie hated the smoky mining town in the north, where she worked most of her life as a live-in housekeeper. Annie's fiancé, Bert, had been killed in the Great War during the Battle of the Somme. And because Annie had never had her own home, she thought of Dora's and Arthur's house as home. Annie's dream had been to live with the two of them when she retired. But Arthur's early death had put pay to all that. Dora finished her cup of tea and peered absent-mindedly through the kitchen window, sensing some kind of movement at the end of the garden in front of the compost heap. She screwed up her eyes, squinting with the effort of scanning the wreckage of smothered crops and tall weeds that had once boasted Arthur's prize-winning vegetable patch. All of a sudden, Dora's face drained of blood and became starkly white and sick-looking. "God, it's not possible," she muttered. Dora could just make out an outline in the form of a silhouette. It was the height of Arthur. Another silhouette appeared on his right side. "Oh no," breathed Dora, "that looks like Annie." Yes, the two of them, Arthur and Annie. There they were, together in the garden as it had looked in its glory days, just as she'd seen them 1,000 times before, sharing jokes, laughing, playfully slapping each other on the back, weeding together with the long hose between the precision-planted run of bean rows, the hose that Arthur had bought for himself and Dora, his wife, not Annie. Together, always together, those two. While they larked about, it was always Dora's turn to wash up. Huh. Dora tried not to blink, but in the end she had to. She blinked. They disappeared. "Damn it," she cursed. Dora shut her eyes and concentrated on conjuring the two of them up again. Imagining Arthur and Annie weeding between the sprouting vegetables, Dora opened her eyes and almost shouted with triumph, "Ah, there they are." This time, Arthur and Annie were almost hidden by a regimentally straight row of runner beans, built into a triangle-shaped structure like a South Sea Island longhouse, which Arthur had seen in a geographical magazine once. Built on stilts on a sandy beach beneath a bright blue sky, the colour of his eyes, it was a tropical paradise, but tropical meant mosquitoes too, and Arthur had almost died of malaria and dysentery he contracted during the ill-fated Gallipoli campaign, serving with the 3rd Cheshires. Dora peered through the kitchen window again and tried to conjure up Arthur's presence one more time, but this time he was having none of it. Oh, everything difficult had always fallen to Dora to sort out, and her eyes filled with tears at the memory of her recent ordeal and being summoned by Annie's employer just weeks ago to fetch Annie home. Annie had suffered a stroke and fallen dead at the feet of her employee's shop wife. Dora had dutifully taken the next train north to retrieve Annie, who by this time had been reduced to a handful of ashes in a wooden box. With the wooden box at the bottom of an Army and Navy carrier bag with string handles, Dora had headed home towards Victoria Station, wondering whether or not a carrier bag was a suitable conveyance. or a legal one, come to that, for transporting one's dead relatives about the countryside? Such a question was not one that could be asked without incriminating oneself. So she remained silent on the train, travelling back south, giving herself away, however, by nervously clutching Annie's concealed ash box in its Army and Navy stores carrier bag to her stomach. Dora reached home and was thankful to have not been arrested with the incriminating carrier bag. Having no plan ready and not being able to think of anything better to do with Annie's box of ashes, Annie was temporarily placed at the bottom of Arthur's wardrobe. There was no one Dora could ask for advice. Arthur had insisted that cremation displayed a worrying disrespect for the Church of England's funeral rites. Dora was too embarrassed and poor to ask her local vicar for his opinion. He was bound to suggest a full funeral service, and perhaps Annie's interment in Arthur's grave, as the two were related. God, Dora was not having that, no way. For the 2 weeks in which Dora was a resident at the bottom of Arthur's wardrobe, Dora suffered the ordeal of night sweats, hallucinations and ghostly visitations from Annie, who escaped from her captivity in the wardrobe. Annie was cross with Dora, but Dora didn't know why. One particularly disturbed night, Dora awoke to find Annie's ghostly self mouthing frantic, silent accusations to her through bloodless lips while sitting on her chest and reinforcing each point by jabbing at both eyes alternately with a long, bony forefinger. 2 nights of being jabbed in the eye by a ghost with long bony fingers was the last straw for Dora. The following night, with the moon obscured by dense clouds and sleep still elusive, Dora crept out of the house and headed towards her new dustbin in its recess in the coal shed. Like a skulking burglar, Dora scanned the night sky for signs of life, and no lights being visible in the windows of adjacent houses on either side, Dora made up her mind. Clutching Annie's casket to her chest, she endeavoured to whisper some sort of prayer, but couldn't remember anything that seemed fitting. In any case, Dora felt like a blasphemer, and ever so slightly guilty, at deciding to dispose of her sister in such a casual manner. Not that guilty, however, and Dora concluded that she had no other choice. Shrugging, she placed Annie's ashbox carefully at the bottom of her new dustbin, knowing that it would be emptied first thing in the morning by the council's bin men. A strong breeze tugged at the folds of Dora's long woolen dressing gown as a stream of stinging raindrops splattered down on top of her bowed head from a sky alight with flashes of lightning and thunder crashes. The storm seemed to Dora to be of biblical proportions, and then she was horrified to see that the eastern sky had begun to turn silver at the distant horizon. Panicking, Dora hurried indoors, ran a bath and peeled off her wet pyjamas and dressing gown. What would the neighbours think if they saw her? But Dora was past caring. She even allowed herself a smile of relief. Or was it revenge? She wasn't sure. 2 weeks after Annie's ignominious disposal, Dora decided it really was time to give the garden the overhaul she had promised it and hired a local gardening firm to perform the transformation. The headman and 2 spotty adolescents began work, first digging up Arthur's dahlias, then defoliating his vegetable patch, dismantling the rickety framework which had once supported his bumper runner bean harvest, and finally tackling the compost heap. Dora had wanted easy to manage crazy paving to cover most of the garden, not wanting grass to mow or flower beds to weed, and definitely no vegetable patch to hoe. But without warning, work ground to a halt after 4 days. There was much to-ing and fro-ing and whispering behind dirt-caked hands that Dora was not party to. One of the spotty adolescents had, Dora found out later, discovered 2 mildewed shoeboxes at the bottom of the almost excavated compost heap, and each box was a decayed but still intact skeleton whose tiny bones were dressed in the remnants of doll-sized shawls and a bonnet each, one dirty pink, the other a faded blue. The bones seemed to have been carefully wrapped and buried, despite the unhallowed geography of their discovery. Dora was shocked, but could shed no light on the skeleton's origins. She had vehemently protested her innocence the day a tall male detective sergeant and a stern-lipped female police officer turned up the day after the 2 shoeboxes had been taken away by 2 men in a black van. They removed her also in a van, this time a marked police van, much to the neighbours' consternation. Dora was charged with two counts of infanticide, failing to register the twins' deaths or births, and concealing or preventing their burial with the proper rites. Dora insisted the newborns had not been hers. She was no murderess, but no one believed her, and there was no way of proving the babies weren't hers. She accused her sister Annie of having given birth to them secretly, but the detectives were shocked that she should besmirch the name of an unmarried sister. They offered to exhume Annie's body, but at this suggestion, Dora kept quiet. How could she tell them that they might find Annie somewhere on the county's rubbish tip? Arthur's role as the putative father had never been in doubt. Neither had Dora's guilt, despite her age and plea of not guilty. She was put on trial, found guilty, and received a 7-year prison sentence. The latest news is that her appeal against sentence had failed, and she was doing time in Holloway. Some inmates have reported that they hear ghostly voices, one arguing, then laughing, the other protesting and crying. There has been talk of sending Dora to a secure mental hospital instead of prison. We shall see. Time will tell.
4: That was Arthur's Dahlias, written and narrated by Gina Fairburn, and it's almost the end of Scribbler's Hour. Sue will return on Friday afternoon and on Scribbler's Hour next Sunday. At 8 o'clock, there's Smooth Jazz with Pete Singleton. But next, right after the news and weather, is Ouse Valley Classics with John Aveling. Thanks for listening, and it's goodbye from me, Tim Latham. And now, with words from F.R. David.

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4: Former Deputy Labour leader Angela Rayner says Sir Keir Starmer must meet the moment after Labour's election losses, but she stopped short of calling for him to quit. The Prime Minister is preparing a major speech as he faces a growing leadership challenge. He insists he will stay on and fight to lead the party forward. British passengers from a cruise ship hit by a hantavirus outbreak have been evacuated in Tenerife and are being flown back to the UK. They'll be taken to a quarantine facility on Merseyside for precautionary isolation and testing. World Health Organization Director General Tedros Adhanom Ghebreyesus spoke earlier.
5: This is not another COVID. And the risk to the public is low. So they shouldn't be scared and they shouldn't panic. This is based on how the virus is behaving now.
4: Reports of revenge porn are soaring, but charging rates are severely low. That's according to domestic abuse charity Refuge. Fleur Jones is their spokesperson.
6: It could be that survivors feel more comfortable coming forward. It could be a rise in awareness. We do know that tech-facilitated abuse is rising across the board, so referrals to our specialist tech-facilitated and economic abuse service rose by more than 62%.
4: Refuge's warning comes after the fifth anniversary of the Domestic Abuse Act coming into force. And tonight, all eyes are on the BAFTAs as hit drama Adolescence looks set to dominate after a standout year. It leads the nominations and could scoop big, with a strong field of stars going head-to-head. We spoke to culture journalist and broadcaster Josh Rom.
7: I'm also looking out for Adolescent because that might cement its huge international sweep in the limited drama category. Stephen Graham, Ashley Walters, Owen Cooper and Erin Doherty are all nominated.
4: That's the latest from Radio News Hub. I'm Dave Cronin.
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4: Evening rain in Scotland will spread south by dawn. Wintry showers follow north. Elsewhere clear but turning cold with some frost. Lows of 3 to 6 degrees Celsius.
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9: Good evening and welcome to this week's Cool Classics. And this week I'm going to start with an apology. Apologies for not putting in as much movie music last week or perhaps the week before. That is something I am going to remedy this evening. So stay tuned for 2 hours of great classical music with plenty of brilliant movie music thrown in. Let's start with Elmer Bernstein, the Royal Scottish National Orchestra, with the theme from the film The Great Escape.

the Royal Scottish National Orchestra were playing Elmer Bernstein's theme from The Great Escape. Well, it's Cool Classics time. 2 hours of great classical music awaits, and a little bit of news, because I've just received notification from JLS Production that once again they have supplied us with competition tickets. Yes, I'll be holding a competition throughout June for two tickets to any of the three battle proms that are going on this year in their battle proms season. So stay tuned to Cool Classics and stay tuned to Ouse Valley Radio, because all the shows will be giving you details of how to enter that competition. It'll be an email only competition, and there'll be a very simple classical music question that you'll have to answer, and one lucky winner will be drawn out of the hat at the end of June, and you've got a chance then to go to any of the three Battle Proms concerts in July. So let's continue with some music from Rachmaninoff. This is the Symphony No. 2, taking you through to the messages. It's the Royal Philharmonic Orchestra, your players, and they're being conducted by Vernon Handley.

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very spring stroke summer piece from Rodrigo, the Concierto de Aranjuez. I played you the Adagio, Carnus Bunnell, Jacek Kaspich, and the Royal Philharmonic Orchestra were your players. Another visit to the movies now with something fairly dramatic. This is the main theme from The Last of the Mohicans. It's Kenneth Alwyn and the City of Prague Orchestra.

main theme from the film Last of the Mohicans. And if you've seen that film, and I hope many of you have, because it is a really, really good film, a little gory at times, but it is an excellent film. Daniel Day-Lewis and his cohort are running through the mountains to that music towards the end and the final climax. Brilliant film, brilliant music. As is this. This music was by Smetana. This is the Bartered Bride Overture, and it's played for you by the Czech Philharmonic Orchestra, and it takes you through to the second set of messages on today's Cool Classics.

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The Royal Philharmonic Orchestra with Frank Shipway conducting The Marriage of Figaro by Mozart. Well, that was light and airy. How about something a little bit darker? 6 minutes. Yes, just over 6 minutes of Sasson's Danse Macabre is your next piece on Cool Classics.

Ulrika Folkskog, Mark Sustrut and the Malmö Symphony Orchestra were your players of Sanson's Dance Macabre. I hope you agree. It's a great piece of music, but it always used to send me running for the behind the sofa when I was a child. Off to the movies, I think, to take you to the top of the hour with the brilliant Hymn to the Fallen from Saving Private Ryan. This is the Royal Scottish National Orchestra, and I'll see you after the news and weather at the top of the hour for more great classical music.

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3: Angela Rayner has warned Labour is facing its last chance after heavy election losses, urging Sir Keir Starmer to set out the change the country needs. The former Labour deputy leader stopped short of calling for him to quit, but criticised the party for blocking Andy Burnham's return to Westminster. Ms Rayner says Labour must win back working-class voters to recover. A flight repatriating British passengers evacuated from a cruise ship hit by hantavirus outbreak has taken off from Tenerife. Those testing negative are being repatriated to the UK, where they'll isolate under supervision. As officials stress, the risk to the public remains low. Spanish Health Minister Monica Garcia says all passengers will be disembarked by tomorrow.
4: All the passengers remain asymptomatic. The entire operation is proceeding normally. And as I said, the first to disembark will be the Spanish citizens. And then the flight to the Netherlands will depart.
3: Counter-terrorism police have arrested a man and a woman following an arson attack at a former synagogue in East London. The Met Police say the 45-year-old man and the 52-year-old woman were arrested on Sunday on suspicion of conspiracy to commit arson, and they've both been taken into custody. Welsh Greens leader Anthony Slaughter says his party will back Plaid Cymru after a historic election result. The Greens have also secured their first ever representation in the Senate. Mr Slaughter spoke to reporters earlier.
5: Two Greens in the Senate, our first breakthrough to the Senate, and that changes everything for us. And it was on a day when we got incredible vote share across Wales, our highest ever, which is really promising for next year's council elections.
3: And Adolescence is tipped to triumph at the BAFTA TV Awards following its headline-making year. The hit series, which prompted a national conversation about online safety, is up for 11 categories at the award show, including for Best Limited Drama. That's the latest from Radio News Hub. I'm Dave Cronin.
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3: Evening rain in Scotland will spread south by dawn. Wintry showers follow north. Elsewhere clear but turning cold with some frost. Lows of 3 to 6 degrees Celsius.
1: The sounds of

beautiful piece called The Bridal Ballad was sung for you by Hayley Westenra. A warm welcome back to this evening's Cool Classics. As I promised, plenty of movie music in this hour, starting with the brilliant John Williams theme to E.T. This is the flying theme, and it's played for you by John Morceri and the Hollywood Bowl Orchestra.

Well, given the traffic these days, I think we'd all love a bike that could fly, especially if we have a little companion in the front with a finger and a headlamp to actually guide the way. E.T.'s Flying Thing, played by the Hollywood Bowl Orchestra. Beethoven takes you through to the messages with the String Quartet, number 9 in C major, and it's played for you by the Alban Berg Quartet.

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Rousing stuff from Hector Berlioz. That was called Le Corsaire Overture, and it was played for you by the Royal Philharmonic Orchestra. Another visit to the movies, and it's an Oscar-winning theme from John Barry that I'm going to play for you next. The Hollywood Bowl Orchestra are your players, and it's the John Dunbar theme from Dances with Wolves.

Excellent piece of music from John Barry, the John Dunbar theme from Dances with Wolves. And to the messages you go with a bit of Castor A Pollux by Ramo. It's played for you quite beautifully by Les Artistes Florissants.

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Alan Thompson led the Philharmonia Orchestra with Malcolm Arnold's Mesto from his English Dances. Delius is your next composer from Cahuenga. You're going to hear La Calinda. It's played for you by the London Symphony Orchestra, and it's your penultimate piece on today's Cool Classics.

And that just about wraps up today's Cool Classics. I leave you with Macon, Hamish Macon, The Land of the Mountain and the Flood. That's played for you by the BBC Scottish Symphony Orchestra under Osmo Vanska. And I ask you to go nowhere, because the Smooth Jazz Show is up at 8 o'clock, and that's always well worth a listen to chill out to on a Sunday evening. I'll be back with more Cool Classics next week at the same time. And if you fancy me on The Breakfast Show, tune in on Wednesday, because you get Bix Biscuits for breakfast between 7 and 10. Have a great week. Take care now. Good night.

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6: Angela Rayner has warned Labour is facing its last chance after heavy election losses, urging Sir Keir Starmer to deliver real change. The former Deputy Prime Minister stopped short of calling for him to quit, but said the party must win back working-class voters. She also criticised the decision to block Andy Burnham's return to Westminster, saying Labour needs its best players in Parliament. British passengers from a cruise ship affected by a hantavirus outbreak are being brought back to the UK for precautionary isolation. Those who test negative are being repatriated under medical supervision. World Health Organization Director General Tedros Adhanom Ghebreyesus stressed the risk to the wider public remains low.
7: Based on scientific assessment and based on evidence, as Minister said, the risk is low. So they shouldn't worry.
6: Working Pension Secretary Pat McFadden was jeered and booed as he spoke at a rally against anti-Semitism in London on Sunday. Thousands of people gathered outside Downing Street to protest against anti-Semitism and call on the government to do more to protect British Jews. Teachers in England could go on strike later this year under new plans from the National Education Union. The union says it will move to a formal ballot unless the government improves its pay offer, which it has criticised as below inflation. The vote is expected to open in October. The British Heart Foundation says we should all try a detox. That's giving up chocolate for a month to raise money for the charity. Del Stanford is their spokesperson.
8: You know, most people, if they were told that they can't have any chocolate for a month, would think, gosh, that's quite a challenge. And I think actually having that a challenge is something that people would enjoy.
6: And the BAFTA TV Awards have taken place in London, with Adolescence leading the night's winners. Owen Cooper and Christine Tremarco took the Supporting Acting Awards, as the show also picked up Best Limited Drama. That's the latest from Radio News Hub. I'm Dave Cronin.
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6: Evening rain in Scotland will spread south by dawn. Wintry showers follow north. Elsewhere clear but turning cold with some frost. Lows of 3 to 6 degrees Celsius.
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0: Blue Mitchell, American jazz trumpeter, player and composer and band leader. That was Dorado and Graffiti Blues. Good evening. You're listening to Jazz Across Huntingdonshire on this Sunday night. I'm Pete Singleton with Smooth Jazz right the way through till 10 o'clock. Many thanks indeed to John Aveling for the last 2 hours of the most wonderful classical music. John's back with you at 6 o'clock a week from today. Let's not waste any more time. Here's Earl Grant, American pianist, organist and a vocalist. And popular in the 1950s and the 1960s. Now, this is a song that I know my son and daughter-in-law and my little granddaughter will absolutely love.
1: Number 54, the house with the bamboo door, bamboo roof and bamboo walls. 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

0: bamboo. 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
1: House of Bamboo there from Earl Grant. And I'm sure my granddaughter, if she was listening, which she probably isn't, because she's probably tucked up in bed, would have been dancing round to you. And I'm sure Phil and Danny will have been too. So there we go. Now it's time on the show for our featured artist here on Ouse Valley Radio Smooth Jazz with me, Pete Singleton, and tonight it's Donald Byrd. Donald Byrd was born in 1932, an American jazz and rhythm and blues trumpeter, composer and vocalist. A sideman for many other jazz musicians of his generation, Byrd was one of the few hard bop musicians who successfully explored funk and soul while remaining a jazz artist. As a bandleader, Byrd was an influence on the early career of Herbie Hancock and many others. So the first song then from our featured artist, Donald Byrd, this is Cantaloupe Island.

Eugene McDaniels and Headless Heroes. 8:26 here on Ouse Valley Radio, the sound of Huntingdonshire. This is Smooth Jazz with me, Pete Singleton. Almost time for our Jazz 625 Remembered Spot, when we look back to those heady days of black and white TV in the mid-1960s, when there was a jazz show on BBC Two, which became something of an iconic programme. And we'll listen to an artist and band that was one of the artists that appeared on that show. But that's in a moment or two. Now it's Cleveland Easton, a piano, saxophone, trumpet, tuba and string bassist, with a piece called Bama Boogie Woogie.

Alabama Boogie Woogie. Coming up to 27 minutes now to 9 here on Ooze Valley Radio. This is Smooth Jazz with me, Pete Singleton. And time for Jazz 625 Remembered, looking back at that iconic jazz series on BBC Two in the mid-1960s. Now, one artist that appeared on the show was Ben Webster, born in 1909 and passed away in 1973. He was an American jazz tenor saxophonist, performed in the US and Europe, and made many recordings with Duke Ellington, Billie Holiday, Johnny Hodges, and others as well. He appeared on the show, and here he is with When I Fall in Love.

James Clark and Blow Up a Go-Go. 20 minutes to 9 here on Ouse Valley Radio, 104 FM, smart speakers, and also online, and also on our mobile app. I nearly forgot what it was then, our mobile app, which you can download, of course, from your app store and put it on your desktop, on your phone or whatever, and you can take us with you wherever you go in the whole wide world. Now, Herb Hancock, born in 1940, American jazz musician, bandleader and composer. He started his career with trumpeter Donald Byrd's group. Now, of course, Donald Byrd is our featured artist for this show. There'll be another one, by the way, by Donald in hour two. And Hancock soon joined with the Miles Davis Quintet, where he helped to redefine the role of jazz, of a jazz rhythm section, and was one of the primary architects of the post-bop sound. In the 1970s, he experimented with jazz fusion, funk and electro styles, using a wide array of synthesizers and electronics. Here's a piece then from Herbie. This is Bring Down the Birds.

Herbie Hancock. Now, it's almost 9:15 here on Ouse Valley Radio, and I'm Pete Singleton with you through till 10, playing the very best smooth jazz. But in hour two, we'll have some trad as well when we go down to the trad cellar. So don't miss that if you like a bit of trad jazz. Now, another Herbert. This is Herb Alpert, born in 1935, American musician who led the band Herb Alpert and the Tijuana Brass. And during the 1960s, he co-founded A&M Records with Jeremy Moss, which A&M, of course, means Alpert, and Alpert and Moss. Here is Herb Alpert with a piece called Rotation.

Philip Alpert and Rotation. Pete Singleton with you through till 10 this evening, playing the best smooth jazz that you'll hear almost anywhere in Huntingdonshire on a Sunday evening. 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Now, Dave Koz, born in 1963, is an American saxophonist, composer, record producer and radio personality based in Los Angeles. Now then, this is a lovely piece that he covered. It's one of Michael Jackson's songs. This is Earth Song.

Dave Coz and Earth Song. News coming up now. After the news, we've got Todd Mosby, Van Del Andrew, a trip down to the Trad Cellar, and also another featured song from Donald Byrd. So do stay around for that. Taking us to the news, it's James Kohler. This is Costa Rican Girl, Ouse Valley Radio, the sound of Hunting and Chair Smooth Jazz, with me, Pete Singleton.

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2: Angela Rayner has warned Labour is facing its last chance after heavy election losses, urging Sir Keir Starmer to set out the change the country needs. The former deputy leader of Labour stopped short of calling for him to quit, but criticised the party for blocking Greater Manchester Mayor Andy Burnham's return to Westminster. Ms Rayner says Labour must win back working class voters to recover. Passengers from a cruise ship affected by a hantavirus outbreak are being brought back to the UK after evacuation in Tenerife. British nationals returned on a charter flight and will undergo precautionary isolation at a specialist facility on Merseyside. Monica Garcia is Spain's health minister.
3: This operation is an unprecedented operation. I want to thank to the WHO, to the ECDC, to all the administrations, all the countries that are involved.
2: Counter-terrorism police have arrested a man and a woman following an arson attack at a former synagogue in East London. The Metropolitan Police say the 45-year-old man and 52-year-old woman were arrested on Sunday on suspicion of conspiracy to commit arson. They've been taken into custody. Nearly half of the public believe younger unemployed people need more support from government to get a job. The BRC says employment costs have been rising fast, making it harder for businesses to offer entry-level roles and pushing youth unemployment steadily higher. Laura Conrady is their spokesperson.
4: It's really important the government recognises just how important of an industry retail is. You know, for getting people into the working world. Retail employs 2.8 million people, and this includes nearly 800,000 people who are aged 16 to 25.
2: And the 70th Eurovision Song Contest kicked off in style in a ceremony in Vienna. The turquoise carpet welcomed a host of celebrities and marks the official starting point of Eurovision Week. That's the latest from Radio News Hub. I'm Dave Cronin.
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2: Monday, we'll see rain clearing south by evening, sunny spells and a few northern and eastern showers, breezy and below average temperatures with highs of 14 degrees Celsius.
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7 minutes past nine, Sunday evening with me, Pete Singleton, till 10, featuring Smooth Jazz, Jarez there, and Nightlife. That featured Vandell Andrew, who we'll also hear from a little bit later in the show. Almost time for our featured artist, the second song, but first here's Todd Mosby, and a piece named Open Waters.

That was Open Waters. Time on the show at 11 minutes past 9 for our second song in our featured artist spot, featuring this week Donald Byrd. This is a rather unusual piece from Donald, and it's called Flight Time.

Randall Andrew and The Groove. 23 minutes past nine. And don't forget, if you want to get in touch with me and request a piece of music or just have a mention on the show, which of course you're guaranteed if you contact me, then please do email me. It's pete.singleton@oozevalleyradio.com. Almost time to have a trip down to the Trad Cellar, and two great jazz bands waiting for us there. First of all, let's listen to Risa Khan, and this is Wind Dance.

Lisa Kahn and Wind Dance. Now it's 28 minutes past nine and it's time for a little trip down to the Trad Cellar. So watch out, the steps are a little bit slippery, but we'll get down there and let the keys out and see who's on tonight. Well, it's Aka Bilk and his Paramount Jazz Band and also Dave Carey. Starting off with Aka Bilk, then this is Creole Jazz.

Dave Carey's jazz band there and Brown Skin Mama. Grupo Cabana now, and it's One Note Samba.

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Gustavo Marquez and Sodanco Samba. Before that, you heard Bronx Horns and Catch the Feeling. You're listening to Ouse Valley Radio on this Sunday evening. Don't forget another trip to the Jazz Cellar about the same time next week. This is Rotmo Alegria and Flautero Io.

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Acoustic Alchemy now, an English smooth jazz band formed in England in the 1980s by Nick Webb and Simon James, often played on the show The Beautiful Game.

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So join me for that if you possibly can. Coming up at 7 a.m, it's Steve Kerman with the Ooze Valley Breakfast. But following the news at 10, it's Sunday Night Chill, and then the Nighttime Playlist. The best laid-back and mellow music to end your Sunday, help you drift off into Monday. We're going to be playing out with Quincy Jones. This is a piece called After Hours. I'm back with more at 8 o'clock on Sunday. This has been Ooze Valley Smooth Jazz, presented and produced by me, Pete Singleton. Oh, and do not forget to keep jazzing. 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
1: The mother of reality star Jake Hall's daughter, Miss A. Bequiri, has paid tribute to the TOWIE star following his death at the age of 35. The reality star was found dead at a holiday villa in Mallorca earlier this week. In an emotional Instagram post, the former Real Housewives of Cheshire star described Hall as deeply loved and promised to keep their 8-year-old daughter, River, safe, loved and protected. Shaun of the Dead star Peter Serafinowicz has appeared as Nigel Farage in a spoof future version of Britain on Saturday Night Live UK.
2: Hello, Nigel Farage here.
1: The sketch imagined Farage as Prime Minister in 2046, serving pints inside Downing Street while Donald Trump ruled as King. And preparations for the BAFTA TV Awards are underway at the Southbank Centre's Royal Festival Hall. Adolescence is tipped to triumph following its headline-making year. It's up for 11 categories at the award show, including for Best Limited Drama.
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4: Angela Rayner has warned Labour is facing its last chance after heavy election losses, urging Sir Keir Starmer to set out the change the country needs. The former deputy leader of Labour stopped short of calling for him to quit, but criticised the party for blocking Greater Manchester Mayor Andy Burnham's return to Westminster. Ms Rayner says Labour must win back working class voters to recover. Passengers from a cruise ship affected by a hantavirus outbreak are being brought back to the UK after evacuation in Tenerife. British nationals returned on a charter flight and will undergo precautionary isolation at a specialist facility on Merseyside. Monica Garcia is Spain's health minister.
5: This operation is an unprecedented operation. I want to thank to the WHO, to the ECDC, to all the administrations, all the countries that are involved.
4: Counter-terrorism police have arrested a man and a woman following an arson attack at a former synagogue in East London. The Metropolitan Police say the 45-year-old man and 52-year-old woman were arrested on Sunday on suspicion of conspiracy to commit arson. They've been taken into custody. Nearly half of the public believe younger unemployed people need more support from government to get a job. The BRC says employment costs have been rising fast, making it harder for businesses to offer entry-level roles and pushing youth unemployment steadily higher. Laura Conrady is their spokesperson.
6: It's really important the government recognises just how important of an industry retail is. You know, for getting people into the working world. Retail employs 2.8 million people, and this includes nearly 800,000 people who are aged 16 to 25.
4: And the 70th Eurovision Song Contest kicked off in style in a ceremony in Vienna. The turquoise carpet welcomed a host of celebrities and marks the official starting point of Eurovision Week. That's the latest from Radio News Hub. I'm Dave Cronin.
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4: Monday, we'll see rain clearing south by evening, sunny spells and a few northern and eastern showers, breezy and below average temperatures with highs of 14 degrees Celsius.

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2: Angela Rayner has warned Labour is facing its last chance after heavy election losses, urging Sir Keir Starmer to set out the change the country needs. The former deputy leader of Labour stopped short of calling for him to quit, but criticised the party for blocking Greater Manchester Mayor Andy Burnham's return to Westminster. Ms Rayner says Labour must win back working class voters to recover. Passengers from a cruise ship affected by a hantavirus outbreak are being brought back to the UK after evacuation in Tenerife. British nationals returned on a charter flight and will undergo precautionary isolation at a specialist facility on Merseyside. Monica Garcia is Spain's health minister.
3: This operation is an unprecedented operation. I want to thank the WHO.